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Quite We Get 'Em, November 12th. That'll be at that new Citizens Live at the Wiley. Gonna try to make it to that one. If not, I think maybe I'll get my feet wet at that venue. December the 18th. They just announced Trivium and In Flames. That's right up my alley.

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All right, one more chance at some tickets to win your way into that Dave Matthews Band show, which is happening tomorrow night, Friday night, Star Lake. 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

You know, OAR in town tonight. Dave Matthews Band tomorrow night. Saturday night, Dirty Heads and 311. Can you overdose on patchouli?

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I know we've sent them in the past, and I think it's hilarious whenever we send Yinzers out for this thing. Would love to do it again. So we will have trips where you can win your way in the coming weeks. But throw your name in the hat at 1059thex.com and catch Weezer, Muse, who are incredible live, and Goo Goo Dolls, too.

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night, we're going to take your fresh round of feedback on the pick of the litter. Second listen of the night with me. It's brought to you by McNabb Plumbing, the artist Autumn Kings, with their tune, Gone, Gone, Gone. Let me know what you think of this one.

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Oh, it's pretty soon. A lot of areas thinking about it, and all the retail stores shoving it down your throat. So if you were preparing, just remember, glue sticks are super dumb. They're worthless.

Here we go. What I'm going to do here is gorillas right into Smashing Pumpkins, and that's a little bit of a conflict. Cleveland and Pittsburgh, each getting a show. That's gorillas in Cleveland October 6th and Smashing Pumpkins in Pittsburgh October 6th. We're doing the pumpkins because we got kids and that's hard to do on a weeknight, but if you can make it to the gorillas, send me a video if they do rhinestone eyes.

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1: 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On face value, my love reads as a love song, but it's a song about hope. At the time, I was losing my mother, and I just had my daughter, so there's a juxtaposition between the sadness and the happiness I was feeling. So

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0: All right, you want to try to win your way into Dave Matthews Band? They're going to be here tomorrow at Star Lake, one night in Pittsburgh, and so 8:10 with the Woody Show. They have one more pair of tickets up for grabs. So good luck, and we'll see you at the show. Twirly Whirly Girls. They're my favorite. It's good people watching, man. Good people watching.
1: Now, here's a little story I got to tell about three bad brothers you know so well. 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

105.9 The X, it's Stacy with you, and on a Saturday, you can still have tacos. Three Crossings, that's in the Strip, for the Pittsburgh Taco Festival. This year, happening Saturday, September 12th, pretty much all day. Got live music and the salsa dancing. 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

know, Weezer are going to be on our iHeartRadio Music Festival this year. Last time they were on was 2014, whenever that album came out, in fact, Back to the Shack and such. So Weezer, Goo Goo Dolls, Muse, those are all within our wheelhouse. But we would love to send a Pittsburgher out to Vegas to catch the show. And we've done it in the past. So in the coming weeks, we'll have ways for you to win your way in. Throw your name in the hat now, 1059thex.com.

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tomorrow night, the Patchouli tour continues. OAR was in town tonight. Dave Matthews Band at Star Lake tomorrow night. And then on Saturday, you got Dirty Heads and 311. So, can you overdose on Patchouli? Man, I don't know. But you can win Dave Matthews Band tickets again tomorrow morning and go as soon as tomorrow night with The Woody Show, 8:10.

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Now, Gorilla's going to be in town. Not in town. They're going to be in Cleveland. Doable if you don't have kids, because it's a Tuesday night, October 6th, and I'm just, if you can hear that, I'm a little bit disgruntled about it. Yeah, I would love to see them. I mean, they don't do the U.S. very often. And for them to come to Cleveland, that's a very doable drive.

Cage the Elephant Beaches in Tennessee on the Exit 105.9. It's Stacy with you, and we got up for grabs one more pair of tickets for this Big Dave Matthews Band show. So I know the pavilion is all sold out, but lawn tickets still available. If you want to purchase those, go ahead and try to win a pair of tickets tomorrow morning with the Woody Show. 8:10, final pair for the week, and go as soon as tomorrow evening. We'll see you at the show. So grace and peace to you.

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Pittsburgh's Rockin' Alternative, 105.9 The X. I feel like it was very big of Miles Smith to hop on social media and be like, look, I know I've got this new record coming out, and maybe I haven't talked about it all that much, but I'm kind of having a hard time right now. My name's Alex Mack here on Emerging Alts, and I gotta say, I respect that. And the album's great. Really excited to be playing you one of those new songs right now called Hold Me in the Dark. We-

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Pittsburgh's Rock and Alternative 105.9 The X. What's going on? My name's Alex Mack, your host here on Emerging Alt. You know, I get to play you an entire hour of new stuff, and it's always cool to sort of dig in and learn more about the artists, but it's kind of hard sometimes when it's a band like Evanescence that I've been a fan of for so long. 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

this stuff always ends up being like a little bit more personal. Like Evanescence, like, is a mom, right? Or Amy Lee is a mom, excuse me. And she was talking about how she loves it, like, her kid is into like metal music, like loves Metallica, which I don't know how that's surprising. That's got a track. New Evanescence right now. This is Who Will You Follow?

105.9 The X, an entire hour of all new music releases here on Emerging Alt. I'm your host, Alex Mack with iHeartRadio. It's funny, my friends just saw this guy last night, said the show was incredible in Washington, D.C. I was very jealous to not have been there, but all the videos looked amazing. I wish I could have heard this one live specifically. Like, you could hear in the videos my buddy posted, like, everyone screaming every word. It's Doors. I grew up.

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Pittsburgh's Rock and Alternative 105.9 The X. Hey, what's going on? My name's Alex Mack. I'm your host here on Emerging Alt with iHeartRadio. Coast to coast tonight. It's pretty cool to, you know, get to bring you a nationwide show of a full hour of all new stuff. Got you The Neighborhood right now, which I feel like this band, or I guess specifically Jesse, the lead singer, has kind of had like a, I don't know, like a big boom on social media, on TikTok. Turns out everyone thinks he's really hot. Also very talented. The Neighborhood right now. Song's called Private.

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I'm your host, Alex Mack. Just a reminder, if you're listening and you're like, this doesn't sound like what I normally hear, I do want you to know that that is kind of the point. Just playing you a full hour of all new stuff, kind of switching up the vibe here. So welcome to the show. It's every weeknight at 11 with stuff like this from the Beaches, Edge of the Earth. She's a-

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Rob Zombie and Marilyn Manson are headed to the Pavilion at Star Lake on August 29th, and we've got your ticket hookup. 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

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Breaking Benjamin is coming to the Pavilion at Star Lake on September 15th. 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
0: Hey, good morning, everybody.
7: Good morning.
0: If you're keeping score at home, it's day number 5 of 5. Today is July the 24th, 2026, and today is Friday.
8: Yes.
0: End of another week. We're going to get through the morning as quickly as we can into the weekend. Thank you for being here. I'm Woody. That's Greg Gorey.
7: Hey.
0: We got Menace.
9: Hi.
0: Gina Grad.
10: Hi.
0: There's Seabass.
11: Yeah.
0: We've got Sammy.
12: Hello.
0: Jeff G is here. Morgan, our social producer. Vaughn, our video producer. Dumbass Tyler is here. We got Menji. We got ourselves a Friday.

0: right, it's official. So today we got the Friday fail stories. We got our dumbass contest, the DUIQ. We'll get some of the trending news headlines. Birthdays, porno birthday coming up here for you on The Woody Show. First weekend in a while without any World Cup. Jeff, what are you going to do?
1: Yeah, so quiet. Yeah,
2: man, impressive. I have to pay attention to my wife and kids now.
3: Oh, God.
4: Damn it.
2: No, I have a wedding actually today.
5: Oh, no.
2: So,
0: dude, the Friday wedding has become really popular.
1: But how do you get there after work?
0: Just well, that's the thing. It's like I missed out on my cousin's wedding because it's like there was no way I was going to be able to get to where they are clear across the country for a Friday wedding
4: without taking time off,
0: which, you know, we are. Our schedule, and people I know complain, like, oh, you guys have so much time off. Yeah, we got plenty of time off, but it's scheduled out because we have people that work here and everybody's trying to coordinate their schedule.
1: Yeah.
0: It's harder to take these little, like, kind of random.
1: There's something just came up.
6: Yeah. Is that a cost thing that they would do that? Because it's not a convenience thing, obviously.
0: It's not a convenience thing. I don't know. Maybe it's like the venue that you really want.
1: Yeah, the only dates they have available.
4: Yeah, cost.
5: I know.
0: Yeah. I've got no idea. I did have, this thing because, you know, people were visiting and people were like blown away by Buc-ee's and ranch dressing was like a big thing. Ice in the drinks,
1: free refills.
0: And so, you know, people, it goes this way too. Like when you go to travel internationally somewhere, maybe you have a preconceived notion of how something's going to be before you even go. Like, you know, I've never been to France. But I've heard about how they're rude.
4: Right.
0: And they don't like Americans and, you know.
4: I've never been there. I think I would not like it, though.
0: Correct.
4: I don't know why.
0: So maybe it's a misconception.
2: I think you'd like it, man.
4: Really?
2: It's great. Oh, yeah. And people aren't rude at all to me. I mean, you just try to acclimate the best you can. I think you'd love it.
5: Yeah. They're just not as customer service friendly as other places. If you go to, like, Italy.
0: They poo-poo?
5: Like UK and stuff. Yeah. Like they're much nicer and willing to help you. But Francers, like, you're kind of on your own.
0: So with all the people visiting the U.S. for the first time because of the World Cup, right? There were a lot of people who were pleasantly surprised, right? So here's some of the feedback from people who visited the U.S. The size of Lake Michigan. I asked other passengers what ocean we were flying over. Yeah.
6: That's what Menace said about the Thames River.
5: Dude, the Thames... I'm still going to debate you on that one.
6: Well, the Great Lakes are great, you know?
0: I mean, what's a debate?
5: Well, when I said that when I was at the London Bridge, it's like fed through the ocean. And if you like do a quick search, the ocean water does feed the water under the bridge. And there is tide that goes up and down like 23 feet.
0: That's like the bay.
5: But I said that the water that it was fed through there is salt water.
0: Okay, but like there are rivers that
5: there's
0: drain.
5: Like dolphins up
0: there are that rivers that flow into oceans.
6: Right, you have to go
0: right.
6: You have to go.
0: You wouldn't say, "Oh, this is the river."
6: Mm. You have to go like 40, 50 miles outside of London to see the ocean. I'm looking at a map right now, man.
5: That looks like that. I mean, what do you?
0: I'll have to look that up.
5: When you're on the bridge, it looks very oceany.
0: All right, here's some other things.
5: And there's ocean water under my feet.
1: Thank you.
0: It's like when I lived in Chicago, Lake Michigan. There's the beach. There's literally
1: there
0: sand.
1: There are waves.
0: And
4: that looks like the ocean.
0: Yeah, it really does.
4: I mean, it's just
0: all right. This is somebody else who visited for the World Cup. I thought everything in Bigger America thing was maybe just a joke, and then I ordered a medium drink.
4: Oh yeah, for sure, dude.
0: To be honest, people were way nicer than I expected.
6: Aw, babes.
0: I don't mean the service staff, etc. People in general were just nice to us and to each other. Had no weird interactions during our visit.
1: We're super nice.
0: There's so much sky. Anytime I say this to anybody, they look at me like I'm nuts. I live in a huge British city where there are skyscrapers and huge buildings everywhere, all densely packed together.
1: True.
0: I feel like it's, in a way, it blinds you to anything else around you.
1: Yeah, we have a lot more space, that's for sure.
0: Someone says, I come from a small island, and the fact that you can drive in a straight line for hours is so weird.
1: And not end up where you started.
0: Yeah, man. That Los Angeles is a glamorous place. It was an absolute dump for the most part.
1: That's what we've been saying.
4: That is truth.
2: Especially Hollywood.
1: Go to Hollywood Boulevard.
5: Dump.
1: Have fun.
5: Dude, that's the saddest, man, when people go from around the world and they walk down Hollywood Boulevard.
0: You see the stars, the Walk of Fame.
1: I will not take it.
6: There's a guy who thinks that he's Clark Gable.
5: Yeah, I feel so bad.
0: 877-44-WOODY. You can send us a text over to 22987.

0: And we'll start with the celebrities. Happy birthday to Jennifer Lopez, who is 57 years old today. You got Karl Malone, the mailman, yep. NBA Hall of Famer. He is 63. Elizabeth Moss is 44. Kristen Chenoweth, she has won some awards, a Tony, an Emmy. She's Linda. 58. Anna Paquin from True Blood and the X-Men movies is 44. You got Barry Bonds, the former Pittsburgh Pirate, San Francisco Giant, one of the faces of the whole steroid era in baseball. Mm-hmm. One of the greatest home run hitters, though. He's 62 years old. And then you got Bindi Irwin, the daughter of the late Steve Irwin, mm-hmm. who herself is a wildlife conservationist and TV personality. She's 28 years old today. Yeah, what a Nepo baby, you know?
1: Seriously.
0: your porno birthday today is Julie Ginger. And today's birthday girl, she is the heavyweight champion of porn. Dude, this girl, hold on, I got a picture.
2: Oh, I want to see.
3: What's that? That name does not sound familiar.
4: Julie Ginger?
0: I guarantee if you turned it on, you wouldn't be watching very long, Seabass. That's her right. That's her right there.
2: Good for her. Uh-huh.
0: She
2: yeah.
0: is 5'6" and over 300 pounds.
5: Yeah. That is a lot of ass.
0: Her measurements are 44D, 45-52. You couldn't miss this chick if you tried. She's been in 51 fine films, including Heavyweight Contenders, Volume 3. Uh-huh. She was in Big Babe Appetizer, Volume 1. Yeah. How about Ass Cream Cake, Volume 1? Housewife Wants Her Snack. Also, Sex in the Kitchen, BBW edition. Mm-hmm. And then who can forget her unforgettable role in getting her fat vagina pounded?
4: Oh,
2: good God.
3: She can find it.
0: That's Julie Ginger, who is 38 years old today. 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

0: 1059
1: The X. Man, so I know like a lot of people use these things online to watch sporting events. You know, like bootleg streams.
2: Right.
3: Yeah.
1: Yeah. And
3: it's still back. It's back on Twitter. They used to own a site called Periscope, the live streaming, and that's where I watched all the bootleg stuff. But yeah, Twitter is the thing because they were talking about, you know, the Home Run Derby and how great it was, but no one could figure out where to watch it, even though it was on Netflix. It wasn't really, you know, promoted very well. So everyone just went to Twitter to watch it.
1: Oh, really?
3: Yeah.
1: Was that part of this, like, Stream East, right?
4: Yeah, and Superbox is the thing right now. Those are the thing that everybody has.
3: Oh, yeah.
4: Allegedly.
1: According to, this is a write-up in The Athletic. I like The Athletic a lot. Mm-hmm. They got a lot of really good stuff.
3: Yeah.
1: Mm-hmm. A small blow has been struck in the battle against illegal sports streaming. Two Egyptian nationals have each been hit with two-year prison sentences.
2: Damn.
5: Jeez.
1: After being proven guilty of offenses related to the running of an unauthorized offshoot of the Stream East sports piracy platform. There it is. Stream East has grown into a piracy brand and has provided free access to events including soccer, the NFL, the NBA, Major League Baseball. Stream East was targeted by the U.S. Department of Homeland Security in 2024, but multiple copycat sites sprang up after that. And these two guys, one's a doctor.
4: Whoa.
1: And then the other one's like an engineer. They were arrested. And so now, yeah, you're looking at, prison time, 2 year prison sentences.
2: Damn.
1: Worth it. Yeah. I was like, did you guys ever get back in the day? Did you ever get a notification from Napster?
5: No.
1: Or any of those sites
4: when LimeWire.
2: LimeWire.
3: Mm-hmm. Also, DirecTV, they would have those like cards that you can put in the back and you can get all the channels.
6: Well, I got a notification from my college that somebody was streaming like whatever, Jim Carrey's The Grinch or something via my IP network. I was like,
1: right.
3: Yeah.
1: Yeah. That was 99, 2000, 2001, like the whole Napster thing. That's when Metallica was fighting with Napster. Yeah.
2: Right. Mm-hmm. Lars.
1: And, man, you would spend all day downloading just like a handful of songs and, they were really bad quality, like crappy bit rate.
2: But you were so excited.
1: Mm-hmm. Yeah. And then they started cracking down on some people. So that's when it started making me really nervous. I never had a cool cable guy who hooked me up.
5: Mm-hmm.
1: You know, I know people that did the DirecTV cards.
3: Yeah.
1: You know, for a while. And then they got hit to that. And then there was something, I think it was DirecTV that they were doing where if you had a hacked system, that was the only way that certain channels would show up. And so they would be getting, you know, calls from DirecTV or DirecTV would somehow contact them. And these people would like pick up the call or something and they go, hey, can you do us a favor? We need you to turn to channel number 245.
2: Oh.
1: And we're testing our signal. And they go, yeah. And what is on right now? And they
2: would tell them,
1: well, if you're getting that, that's how they knew.
2: Yeah, right.
1: That's how they knew that you were using one of those bootleg boxes. Sure, I was always too, see, and this is, I mean, not a good criminal, man. Not a good criminal. I was always like really nervous. That's why I never smoked pot.
2: Yeah.
1: I was like, I'd be the one guy who would smoke pot and my whole life would be ruined, you know? I would be the one who would get busted for, you know, illegal DirecTV cards.
4: Or Fire Sticks.
1: Any of that stuff. So I stayed away from all that. I didn't want to be caught up in that crap.
4: If you're ever looking for those, by the way, the barbershop is the plug.
3: Yeah, for real.
4: But if you need anything that's, you know, legal-ish, barbershop is the plug.
2: That's true, right?
1: Because
2: you can get other stuff there.
1: There's a barbershop that I know of where they sell all kinds of, like, you know, butterfly knives.
2: Yeah.
1: Sweet. They have, like, throwing stars.
4: Nice.
1: And for
2: stars.
1: Yeah, and they also sell like the chemical rounds for the burner guns.
6: Yeah, a couple of those.
1: Yeah.
3: Rip.
1: They sell all that stuff. It's like whatever you need, this dude's got.
2: You're right, Jeff G.
1: Mm-hmm. Yeah. Didn't your barber get picked up too? It's like arrested or something?
4: Yeah, a few times.
2: Oh,
4: yeah, he's had to go back and forth and then had to search for another barber because he was in jail for like 6 months.
1: But wasn't he in one of those like never again guys?
4: He was a never again guy and then, you know.
1: And then again.
4: And then again.
3: Yeah.
4: It happens, man. He still cuts my kids' hair, by the way.
2: Oh,
1: yeah.
3: That's awesome.

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3: She's like, my squirrel died. And so I'm hugging her. Then I notice she's clutching a trash bag that has a squirrel in it.
0: The Woody Show.
1: All right, welcome back.
4: You.
1: There's a German prisoner who has won a very unusual legal fight over the mail that he sends his fiance.
3: Oh.
1: Yeah. Now, this inmate, he's a convicted drug dealer. He's serving a multi-year sentence. And he had been mailing his partner letters coded in his own semen.
3: Oh, fun.
4: How romantic.
1: Yeah, so he challenged the prison's decision that he had to stop. And the court sided with him.
5: Yeah, it's probably not in the rule book.
1: There's no legal basis. Yeah. Well, yeah, is there any precedent set on that?
5: Right. Yeah.
6: Well, you could probably say
3: okay, but from now on.
6: Mm-hmm. And it is Germany. That's what they do.
3: Yeah, moving forward. That's their thing.
7: If I want to send this to my fiance, I should be able to do it.
6: Right, and how did they find out?
1: Yeah, suggested any guards bothered by handling the mail could simply wear gloves.
3: Wow, but
1: no legal basis for the prison's disciplinary action in the ruling. He had not broken health and hygiene rules.
3: That's shocking.
5: Yeah.
3: And also, I thought it would be more about sending secret messages because they're supposed to read all your mail, right? Isn't that a problem?
4: I would think.
1: Yeah, I'm not sure how it works. It's been a minute since I've been to prison.
3: Yeah. I'm not sure remember all the good old days.
1: All the prison rules. I just wonder what are the rules? I see all kinds of stuff about people in jail, whether it's, you know, your
4: video dating
1: stuff that they're trying to do.
3: Idaho.
1: How'd you do that? Some people seem to have phones. There was other things that I was reading in other countries, and I'm not sure how it is in Germany, but some of these prisons are pretty nice.
3: Oh, they look like IKEA apartments.
1: Like in other countries, prison doesn't look like prison.
3: No.
4: Some of them are pretty nice.
1: Other than you can't leave, it does look like you're staying at like a mid-level hotel.
3: Yeah, the food looks pretty good. Yeah, you get a desk, a nice white bed.
5: Their argument is that if they put you in like a crazy prison, it just makes you crazier. So
6: right, it's chicken and the egg, yeah.
5: Yeah.
3: That's how we handle it.
6: It's like, why was everybody fighting? Because we put him in a bad prison. Well, here's the thing. So I think if we took, let's say, our nasty, gross stuff we hear about prisoners and put him in, you know, college dorms, I have a feeling that wouldn't last too long.
3: No, but, I tend to agree.
5: But you know what? I say do it, and the strongest survive.
1: Well, we're talking about garbage people. It's not they're not garbage people because of where they are.
5: Circle of life, dude.
6: That's what the reformers say as well. Yeah. If you treat them like animals, they're going to behave like animals.
1: Okay. Well, let's just take all
4: before
1: the
4: before they went.
1: Yeah.
6: Well, they say white collar prisons like that a lot. Is you minimum security white collar prison where you like go home on weekends and all that crap? It's more like apartments.
1: Yeah. Sorry, not to backtrack. 626 texting over. Woody, it's Germany, not Indian. That accent, sheesh.
4: No.
1: Excuse you. Jesus. We are the kings of accents. Yeah, please.
3: Please.
4: Germany consultants.
1: Yeah, that was a German accent if I've ever heard one.
4: Right. And now we have an idea for our next love letters. You know.
3: Yeah, how to get them done.
4: Or maybe a Christmas card or two.
3: Glitter pen, pencil. Oh.
8: Gang, in this building. You know what I'm saying? Gang. If you ain't down, eat ass, bitch. Gang.
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1: On August 4th, 1962, Marilyn Monroe died. 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
1: So a pair of nuns in Brazil didn't get along. They were forced to work together. They ended up getting pretty close. They both quit the convent, went lesbo for each other, and got married.
2: Nice!
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3: All right, what is it?
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8: 877-44-WOODY. Text us over to 22987. Woody, Greg, yep. Manis, yeah. Gina, Seabass.
3: Yeah.
8: Turn your mic on, Gina.
9: There we go.
8: Testing. Yeah. 1, 2, Simmons. Seabass, what you got the week in audio?
3: Big week for diarrhea. Oh.
2: Yes.
3: Can't stop, won't stop.
8: So much diarrhea.
1: How do you spell diarrhea? Yeah. That's the question.
3: So the old Cyclosporin aureus, whatever that is, outbreak continues. Although apparently it is not actually related to lettuce. That was a false positive, so lettuce is getting a bad rap. The lettuce does suck, but it has hit America's sweetheart Kelly Clarkson.
9: No.
8: But think about how much weight you lose.
1: Yeah. Lucky.
8: Yeah.
1: When she's it's lost, like Kelly,
8: she's lost a bunch of weight.
3: Yeah. Yeah. Yeah. And she's got her little residency.
8: Seabass, that's not very feminist of you.
3: I'm just reading what Sammy wrote.
9: She looks great.
1: Getting.
3: So she's got a little residency at Caesars. And she decided to stop down, you know, doing one of her little talk to the audience moments.
8: She does a lot of that.
3: Uh-huh. And tell them all about this.
10: This is TMI, but I'm going to go ahead and say it. So last night, I shouldn't say it. I'm not going to say it. I'm not going to say it.
11: Do it.
10: I don't know what's wrong with me. I don't know if I got that thing, you know, that people like eat lettuce. I don't know what. Okay. But last night during the show, I was like, oh my God. And I get back to my room, and I have never been so happy there's not a man in the room.
1: Nice. Aw, she's likable.
8: She is very likable.
9: She's just like us.
8: She's super talented. She's got a lot of really good songs. It doesn't mean I want to go see her in concert.
3: No. It also doesn't mean I want to hear about her diarrhea.
8: Because my wife was talking about, like, you know, you were just mentioning the Vegas residency.
3: Yeah.
8: And so, yeah, we're going to be going to Vegas with some friends as we do every year. And one of the thoughts was, Mel, maybe we go see Kelly Clarkson. So they looked into how much tickets are for Kelly Clarkson. It's insane. I mean, a lot of the residency tickets are insane.
9: Yeah.
8: But for a pair of tickets, at least the ones that your wife and my wife were talking about, Menace, was like $1,200 a pair.
9: Yeah.
8: For Kelly Clarkson?
2: Yeah, it was like lower bowl area.
8: But still, like for Kelly Clarkson? Ugh.
9: That's
1: like Rolling Stones prices.
3: Yeah.
2: Ow. That's how much concerts cost these days. It's insane.
3: Well, and again, it's only because we've talked about this a lot. It's only because people are willing to pay it.
2: Yeah.
8: I'm not.
3: Yeah, there you go. Well, that's how you
8: we're
3: stop.
8: Not going. Well, but I'm not going. They can still go.
2: I thought you wanted to go see her. I thought you mentioned on the show before that you want to see her.
8: I think she's talented. I think she's very likable, as we just mentioned. But Rage Against the Machine is my favorite band of all time. Right. They've been in town when I've been in town, and I had tickets. I go, you know what? Forget it.
1: I know, you still
8: it takes a lot to get me to a concert of any kind. I'm just not a concert guy.
1: I can't see what he's saying. You know what? I really want to go to Kelly Clarkson this weekend.
8: I mean, you know.
3: Well, I can see, though, you've been to Vegas. Because Vegas shows are so easy because you stay at the hotel, you just walk down.
2: We went and saw, who did we see?
8: I saw Def Leppard's residency.
2: No. Elton John.
1: We saw J-Lo.
8: Elton John's different.
1: I would see him.
8: You know, that's a legend. Kelly Clarkson, I mean, cool, but
3: She's
8: for $1,200 for Kelly Clarkson.
9: But people love her.
8: I know, dude. I understand all that.
9: I mean, everyone who's watching was watching her talk show every day and all that. Yeah.
3: Yeah, she's got the middle-aged housewife audience locked up.
8: Yeah.
3: But she cannot, as she's saying, with all this diarrhea talk, get a man.
8: Oh, no.
10: Because he for sure would never make sweet love to this again. Bridesmaids ain't got on what happened to me. I was like, oh Lord! I'm gonna be single till I'm dead. It's fine.
2: Kelly, I don't know if she's ever met a man before, but they'll still have sex with you.
8: Yeah, they will. While you have diarrhea.
2: Yeah.
8: You can still find one. Active diarrhea.
3: Oh, you're a multimillionaire?
8: Like, hold on 1 second. I'll be right back. I have to go, like, blow this out.
12: 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It's Menace from The Woody Show. 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
1: Yeah.
0: Phones open, 877-44-WOODY. Send us a text over to 22987. God, shut up. Man, people will complain and make the biggest stink about the dumbest stuff.
2: Yep.
0: Reading an article about, you guys know Steak and Shake, right?
2: Of course. Yeah. Okay. Love Steak and Shake.
0: Steak and Shake. They have installed, well, they're the latest to do this. Other people have done this already, other fast food places. But Steak and Shake has installed some new soda machines. These are the ones that don't spit out any soda until you scan the QR code.
1: Oh, yeah. Right? I just experienced that for the first time.
0: What do you mean?
2: I don't want to scan a QR code. Okay.
0: Well, people are pissed. They're calling for a boycott over this. Now, this system, why do you think we have this?
3: Gee, I wonder why.
1: Because somebody asks for a water and they get soda.
0: Correct.
3: Right. Yeah. And these restaurants don't want to be robbed.
0: It's just to confirm that customers actually bought the drink.
3: Yeah. Mm-hmm.
0: And it's to limit each one to 40 ounces. Yeah, you can still get self-serve refills as long as you paid for it. No big deal. But it's been such a problem for a lot of fast food places that a lot of them have just gotten rid of the self-service soda fountains altogether. So now you don't have any of that. I think the QR system's kind of a compromise.
1: Yeah.
3: Right.
0: But man, people bitching, calling for boycotts. Like, this is what you're so outraged. This is why people who hear Americans bitching about America go, really?
3: Yeah, exactly. Yeah. If you don't like it, don't go.
2: Yeah, I don't know about the boycott, but that, Greg, for someone who doesn't like apps, do you want to scan QR codes for drinks?
0: Well, maybe if everybody could just behave themselves and don't get the water cup and then start taking sodas, or taking your Odwalla bottle and just filling it up with soda.
1: The QR code is on the cup and you just scan it right next to the machine.
0: You go on cruise ships, like on Royal Caribbean, if you have the, you'll see like the Coca-Cola Freestyle machines, but the cup that you purchase, which gets you access to those, there's a chip in it, and that's what activates. So when you put the cup under it activates it. It's not that big a deal if you just pay for it the way you're, you know, supposed to.
2: So it's not like you have to go on your phone and do stuff.
0: No.
2: Okay.
3: Yeah, I support this. Yeah.
0: And now a public service message from comedian Kevin Hart.
4: I don't know who needs to hear this, but I feel like it's important because I feel like somebody does, man. Shut the f*** up. Shut the And by the way, I don't know who needs it, but somebody does. Everybody got so much to say, so many words. All right, y'all been asking, so shut the f*** up. Shut up.
0: 877-44-WOODY, you know who you are. 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
1: Time for the Woody Show original game, trademark copyright. If you hear anybody else doing this, they are breaking the law.
2: Oh, God. Yeah. Turn them in.
1: How do they owie? Where we play some audio of somebody hurting themselves, and you have to guess how. And I'll give you a clue. This might give it away. If you know, abstain. This happened in relation to a carnival cruise.
3: Oh, no.
4: Ooh. In relation to a carnival cruise.
1: Somebody hurt themselves doing this.
5: All right. There we go, baby, baby, baby.
6: Yeah. Oh, my God. You got
5: it wasn't bad. Are you okay?
1: Okay. And it was sort of given away there, but
4: I couldn't make out what they were saying.
7: They're either trying to jump on the cruise that's leaving, or they jumped off the cruise.
1: Right.
4: I saw a video, and I'm not sure if it was Carnival, but there was a woman who had dropped her sunglasses kind of below a railing, and she was like reaching over and going further and further until she tumbled.
1: Bye.
3: Yeah, that's important. You got to grab those $10 sunglasses.
4: And worth risking your life. Down to below, there was like a, like, and it wasn't even a deep pool. It was one of those like sun lounger.
3: Oh.
2: The Baja shelf.
4: The Baja shelf.
3: That would hurt. Yeah.
4: I'll go with that.
3: Okay, somebody went overboard, or as we've seen on a couple cruises, a belly flop contest gone wrong.
1: I get that on the Burt Kreischer cruise, yeah.
3: There you go.
4: All right. So how they owie?
1: This is a person on a shore excursion falling on a rope swing, but the catch line, the pullback line where you pull the, that was dangling below her legs.
4: Uh-huh.
1: So she got the pullback line straight in the cooter.
4: Oh, no.
1: So you hear like the, oh, and then like 2 seconds later and she like falls over and splats.
4: Oh,
1: now she's about, to be kind to this lady, 50 pounds overweight. So that's a hard cooter shot. Well, here's what happened according to KTAL News.
8: Kirsten Lindsay was injured while taking part in a rope swing excursion in Honduras on the third day of a carnival cruise. Lindsay's boyfriend says hours later the injury swelled to the size of a baseball.
9: She spent more than 12.
4: Well, if you're like a nice fat monkey on a chick, you know what I mean? Like he's in luck.
1: Yeah, hey,
4: rejuvenation. Like kind of beat up, you know? It's like, yeah.
2: Oof. Like jeez. A baboon's butt.
4: Yeah. Yeah, exactly.
8: His boyfriend says hours later, the injury swelled to the size of a baseball.
9: She spent more than 12 hours in the ship's medical center, and before they were allowed to leave the ship to go to the hospital, they had to pay approximately $4,000 out of pocket for medical care.
4: Yeah.
9: She was airlifted back to the United States, which cost nearly $50,000. She had her first surgery in Florida and underwent a second surgery in Shreveport. The family now has a GoFundMe set up to help pay for medical expenses.
4: A surgery?
7: Whoa.
4: Yeah. Like, what are you going to do for that?
1: Right. Well, what I first kind of figured is, well, when you get cuts and you're in dicey waterways, sometimes you get those flesh eating bacteria.
4: Right.
1: But I don't think that's what it is. I think it's just a giant swollen cooch.
3: Yeah.
7: $4,000 for ice on the boat?
4: Yeah.
7: No. It was off the ship. That's how they get you. You never want to get injured, like, when you're off the ship.
2: Yeah, you want to get injured on the ship.
7: Yeah, because, the local hospital is going to
4: charge
7: gonna
4: get you.
7: Crazy.
4: Look at those tourist prices.
7: Yeah.
3: And this video looks like this thing could have split her in half. Right up the middle.
7: I hate rope stuff, those videos, because they're always brutal.
4: Like, the boyfriend could be like, yo, check it out. Look what I did.
7: Yeah.
4: You know what I mean?
1: And there's
4: got after it.
7: And they're saying,
1: the Honduran rope swing company was negligent.
7: No, dude. So I've been to Honduras and they take you through the jungle and they let monkeys like jump all over you and stuff.
1: Yeah, good luck getting catch out of that.
7: They have like giant iguanas that are like this, like 6 feet long, that will just literally like slice your arm in half. They don't care out there.
4: This week in audio.
1: Well, in other animal news, what happens if you're hiking in Alaska, as some people in the show have done, and a big old brown bear just decides he wants to share the trail with you, Greg?
2: Aww. You
3: the baby. Be best friends.
4: Give it a little hug.
2: You give it some of your gorp. And then
3: you ride it.
2: And then take a photo with it.
1: Right. Well, actually, this is what happened to a couple of hikers. Michelle Taylor was there, and this is what they did, which apparently works.
10: Let you pass by. Come on, Tony, move up a little bit.
11: You okay?
10: Hey
11: there.
10: Hey bear. Doing good.
11: We're all fine.
12: Hey bear.
10: Yep.
11: Everybody talk. Oh. There we go.
10: There you go. Bear.
11: Everybody keep talking.
12: Hey bear. Hey bear.
13: It's nice to see you, bear.
2: What? You talking?
1: Howdy, ho.
3: Hey, bear.
2: Hey there, bear.
3: Hey, bear.
0: Oh, good on you, bear.
1: I mean, you gotta get a selfie though, man. That's right.
7: Yeah, of course. You gotta get it for the gram.
1: This bear is well known, supposedly in the local area, so it's used to people.
0: Okay. Okay. But, bother.
1: Just keep talking.
0: Yes.
3: Where's Eeyore?
0: Honey.
2: So cute.
3: Hey, bear.
1: Yeah, it is so cute. Okay, so anyway, more bear news. I'm going to say this. It's sadder bear news.
2: Oh, no.
1: Big brown bear in New Mexico, which I guess they have them there, decided to climb to the top of like a 25-foot tall electrical pole.
2: Oh, crap.
1: And like sun
0: just
1: itself.
0: Just likes to climb.
1: Yeah, the bears like to climb. And it was just like, it was kind of chilling up there. And so people were seeing this. Like, wait, what the hell? Is AI in real life now? Here's a guy calling 911.
12: I'm on Highway 56.
13: Are you calling about a bear?
12: Yes.
1: Yeah.
13: It's on the power pole?
12: Yeah, it's alive.
13: Yes, just leave it.
12: Okay.
13: And because I already called the Game of Fish and they said there's nothing that they could do. They could go and shoot it, tranquilize it to get it down, but it's going to end up, if they do that, then it's going to fall and could hurt itself. So.
3: Okay. Why don't they do those big jumper tarps?
1: I think it's because the bear's 800 pounds.
3: Oh, gotcha. What if four people were jumping together?
1: Thank you.
7: Are they playing Witchy Woman in the background?
2: I was trying to figure out.
1: You guys need more classic rock in your life. Yeah. Well, again, sadly, no, spoiler alert here, the bear, because if you have people down there, the bear's not going to want to get down.
7: Yeah.
1: And so they just like let it stay away, and it did. It touched a pole, a wire, and it's gone.
3: So it got itself down.
1: Well, yeah, eventually.
2: As Woody says, hopefully it fell down, died, and people had sex on top of it.
7: Yeah. Shake that bear down.
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3: $24. Get the F out of here.
2: $24?
3: Get the F out of here.
2: What does it do?
0: For one bar of soap?
3: Does it paint my house?
15: 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We'll be right back.
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2: Now let's wrap up this week in audio.
3: Bad week for several ESPN folks. Firing a lot of people. Carl Ravitch, Ryan Clark, Tom Pelissero, Cam Newton. I mean, this has all been crying all week about all these people.
4: Yeah. Well, especially Cam Newton.
3: Yeah, right.
2: Rick Mann's going to get all his sports insight.
3: I've been laid off this week. People don't watch ESPN as much. I sure as hell don't. But your boy, J.J. Watt, was on the Pat McAfee Show, which is on ESPN, and he made this little crack to Pat.
5: Slow news day over there on the ESPN airwaves, huh?
6: No, not true.
5: I mean, besides the fact that you're getting $100 million.
6: Okay, JJ, please.
5: You're taking everybody off the network and nobody's...
6: Take it away! You're going to lose the award for what you're doing. Place?
7: And I would like to let you know, JJ, don't be reading the internet like that. Okay? You're smart.
5: Oh, I read it all.
8: JJ.
9: I'm on blast.
8: JJ.
3: It sounds like Pat McAfee can dish it, but he can't take it.
2: It's not like he went into ESPN and said, you got to get rid of all these people because this is what I want.
3: I demand to be paid and I demand they be fired.
2: I don't fault anybody for what would a company decides or a team decides to pay a player or to pay somebody who is, he's become the face of the franchise. He's doing all the stuff.
3: He does every show they do.
2: By the way, he's one of the more generous people who's out there.
3: Let's see him pay Carl Ravitch. Carl Ravitch.
2: Well, no, he's not doing that, but I mean, he gives a lot of money back to his hometown high school. He does a lot of good charity stuff. He takes care of all his guys on his crew well.
9: But I do like the stories with like, whoa, so-and-so took a pay cut so more players could come. And it's like, oh, that's a cool guy.
2: But you're under no obligation to do that.
9: No, you're not. What makes it special.
3: There's no obligation to be a good person in this world.
2: This week in audio.
3: I just remembered. I forgot to preview this clip for curse words. So.
9: We're
3: rolling the dice.
6: This is exciting.
3: Because I saw that I heard about this, but the official announcement was made.
2: I'm previewing it right now.
3: Okay, so people said, "Oh, hey, Sacha Baron Cohen secretly filmed a new Ali G movie."
6: Oh,
9: what?
3: And I was excited about that because if you didn't watch the original one, which came out legit like before. Bruno and Borat and all that stuff, like 2000, early 2000s. It was live action. It was scripted. It was about his Ali G character.
2: Yeah.
3: Now, I don't know if he's going to be doing fake, surprise ambush interviews, but here's the announcement.
10: My name be Ali G, representing the west side of Staines upon Thames, innit? I is back with my first movie in over 20 decades. It's coming out in the cinemas on the 10th day of the 23rd month, innit?
2: God, are you trying... Are you trying to drown Morgan? Like you were talking about boxing, and now you go into Sacha Baron Cohen. Sacha Baron Cohen. Man, are you trying to kill her? Yeah. Raise her heart rate, give her a heart attack?
3: I don't know what's going to, again, because Ali G, if you didn't watch it, yes, the interviews were very funny, but he's talking to like serious politicians and just being super stupid and, fake rapper.
9: Yeah. And that was the original character, right? Like before Borat.
3: Yes.
9: Ali G came out of...
2: Oh, that was first?
9: Yeah.
3: Oh, yeah. I remember I felt so special because I had a British friend in college who introduced us to Ali G before they re-released the show on HBO.
9: And people were like, who the hell is this guy?
3: And I was so excited about Bruno and Borat for that reason.
11: Have you seen Ladies First on Netflix?
3: Ladies First?
11: It's Sacha Baron Cohen. He's kind of not playing like this over-the-top character. Have you watched it yet, Morgan?
2: No. Morgan Yixamish.
12: I have never heard of this.
11: Yeah, it's Netflix.
2: Are you still into him?
12: Oh, so into him. I posted about this Ali G thing this morning. Like, oh my God. Don't look at the floors in my studio.
2: You got to put those wet floor signs up.
3: And now,
2: slipping hazard.
12: He looks so good.
13: Single.
2: She left a snail trail all the way from that studio over here.
12: I don't think he is single, Menace. I think he has a hot new girlfriend.
2: Oh, he does?
3: But here's the thing. Now that he's like all old and distinguished, he's even more and more.
2: Oh, because she likes older dudes.
9: Disgusting.
12: He's perfect in every way.
2: So is it him or the characters that you're in love with?
12: Except he's 5'10", so that's not perfect.
9: Ooh. Oh, I thought he was tall.
12: I'm in love with him as a person. I think he's brilliant and hilarious, and I think he's hot. Yeah.
2: Yeah. Yeah. Okay. Because some people fall in love with the character, right?
11: Yeah.
2: And they have a hard
9: time
2: just
9: bang Borat.
2: Yeah.
12: I would love to bang all of them.
9: Oh my God.
2: So you get to have sex with Sacha Baron Cohen.
12: Yes. Right?
2: Okay, not necessarily a relationship, but you get to bang him. But he's got to be dressed as one of his characters.
11: Yeah. Bruno.
2: Which one?
12: Ali G, for sure.
2: Ali G?
9: Yeah, I could see that.
12: Yeah, because he's gangster.
9: That's very Morgan.
12: Yeah.
3: Not true.
12: Like, if you look up this clip of him promoting this movie, like, he's got, fire fit on, like gold rings. That, like, he looks good.
2: Was he dressed like, was it Wimbledon? I saw something where he was at Wimbledon all dressed up as Ali G, and they were talking to him about something. He was doing something in the stands, and they were trying to kick him out. Or
12: selling cigarettes to kids, allegedly.
3: I don't want to make this worse on Morgan, but I've never met him in person, but I see him in movies and just in context. Like, he seems kind of tall. He's 6'3 or 6'4.
8: Yeah, that's what I don't know where you got that height.
12: Oh, I think I'm mixing him up with Nathan Fielder's height.
8: Oh, my God. Okay. Totally different girl.
12: Okay, then he's perfect in every single way. Oh, my God.
11: Wow.
8: He's natural.
12: Yeah.
2: I mean, the one character I was never really a big fan of was Bruno. I know you love Bruno.
11: But Bruno's hilarious. It's like pee your pants funny.
12: Yes. Yeah.
2: Borat to me is far and away like number
8: that's
2: one.
8: The gold
3: because
8: standard.
3: When you rewatch
2: IG number two,
3: when you rewatch Bruno, you're like, man, he really nails like the tiny little gay things, like the little like the little things that gay people would say.
11: It's so good when it goes to the drill sergeant. Oh my God.
2: How'd it go, Greg?
11: What the hell are you wearing?
13: It's Dolce and Gabbana. Hello.
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2: Tonight, out at Star Lake, you've got the Dave Matthews Band. 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
2: 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At least have something going on tonight. Then if you want to recover Saturday, Sunday, that's
12: just
2: fine.
12: Chill. That's on you. Uh-huh.
2: With the best plans in the world, which are nothing.
11: Right.
2: We got the phones open, so be ready for when those opportunities roll around to win these tickets. 833-412-WXDX is the number you're going to need when we tell you to call in. 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Over to 22987. A Friday morning update from the Woody Show newsroom with Greg Gorey. Standing by there at the Pittsburgh news desk.
11: Well, Pittsburgh's new Market Square youth curfew is facing its first legal challenge. A woman filed a lawsuit claiming that the policy that requires anybody 18 or younger to be with an adult in Market Square from 3 p.m. to midnight, Thursday through Sunday, says that was put in place without approval from city council.
12: Oh, no.
2: Like, but this is what I always ask. Like, all right, this is your hill?
11: Yeah.
12: Yeah.
2: This is the hill you choose?
11: A curfew that the business owners wanted?
2: Now, you got to remember, why is this put in place?
11: Yeah.
2: Because everybody was just like behaving themselves and just being so civil.
11: Wait.
2: Yeah,
11: the rules started after business owners were complaining about big groups of teens gathering downtown. But the lawsuit is arguing that it's unconstitutional and it unfairly targets young people by telling them where they can and can't gather.
12: But young people are targeting the businesses.
11: They are.
12: Which is it?
11: The case has now been moved to a federal court, and for now the city says they won't comment while that lawsuit is pending. So, money well spent.
3: All right.
11: Also, good news if you've been dealing with the Parkway East detours, the end is in sight. PennDOT says that since the giant Commercial Street Bridge project is running ahead of schedule, the Parkway East is now expected to reopen by middle of next week, which is well ahead of the original August 3rd target. Crews have already slid that new 22-million-pound bridge into place, and they're now finishing the roadway, the barriers, and the bridge deck.
2: It's pretty cool when you watch the video and how they did it.
11: So awesome.
2: It's pretty cool.
1: Yeah, and the company's like, we do this all the time. It's not a big deal.
11: Yeah, it's incredible. Officials call
2: you
11: it
2: mean
11: one
2: this
11: of,
2: little thing?
1: Yeah. Yeah.
11: It's being called one of the most impressive bridge projects ever completed in Pennsylvania. And if the weather holds up over the next few days, an official reopening date is going to be announced by this weekend.
1: Nice.
11: So that is the latest, Woody.
2: All right, what about the weekend forecast, Sammy?
8: Cloudy today with a high of 80, and tomorrow rain with a high of 83. And right now, we're on our way to 69 degrees by 10 o'clock this morning here at 105.9 The X.
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1: This program were pre-recorded.
2: Not the name of the mascot, yeah. Per se.
3: Yeah.
2: Per se. Ooh, that's fancy.
3: Yeah, per se is always fancy.
4: Yeah. Yeah. Yeah. Yeah. Yeah. Yeah.
2: Per se.
4: Yeah, I love some per se.
5: Someone went to France.
4: Ah, that's a nice croissant there, per se.
6: The Woody Show.
2: Yeah, shout out to the homie Joe Coy.
7: Yeah.
2: Joe Coy.
7: Let's go.
2: Another new hour. Insensitivity training for a politically correct world. Woody, Greg,
7: hi.
2: Menace,
7: hi.
2: Unigran.
8: Yeah.
2: Phones are open, 877-44-WOODY. Send us a text over to 22987. Hey, next week is NARC week.
8: Oh, mm-hmm. Sweet.
2: Our annual week of cart narking because right. Shark Week yep. on Discovery. And then it's NARC week, a whole week of new Cart Narcs episodes. And Jeff G got involved.
4: Yes.
7: I'm yeah. so excited.
2: We're not going to give you any details.
7: But can't yeah, wait.
2: Jeff went out with Agent Sebastian.
8: Insane.
4: Wow. It was probably one of the best couple hours of my life, man.
8: Oh, my gosh.
4: Nice. It was interesting.
2: Yeah.
4: It was really exciting.
2: Yeah, man. Oh, Jeff, I wanted to get your take. I've seen a lot of people going after Tom Brady. You know, because he's just see the slap with, was it Logan Paul?
4: Yeah, Logan Paul.
2: Okay. Mm-hmm. So, and then he's flipping off.
4: Yeah,
2: you know,
4: yeah, yeah.
2: Like, it, obviously, it's
4: all
2: scripted
4: yeah. for WWE.
2: Correct.
4: Allegedly. Yeah. Mm-hmm.
2: Does this cheapen Tom Brady's legacy?
4: No.
9: Oh, really? Because really? I was actually just listening to a podcast yesterday.
2: Yeah.
9: And I said it absolutely does.
2: I've seen a lot
9: and
2: of
9: they,
2: that.
9: They go, look, the slap was cool at the Fanatics thing. But when you're out in public and you're like doing flipping people off and stuff, they're like, we don't want to see our GOAT acting an idiot like that. We want you to be like Jordan, where you just like thank pop you. Up here and there.
2: That's what I was going to say. You never saw, you wouldn't see Michael Jordan doing something like that, you know?
4: Yeah, but
2: it just seems so tacky and unnecessary. Dude, you're Tom Brady.
8: Yeah, you have enough money.
4: I disagree for the simple fact that Michael Jordan also gambled illegally behind everybody's, you know, back and did all that stuff.
8: Dabbled in baseball.
4: Tom Brady's
2: that's
4: just
2: different.
4: Cool. Yeah, it's just.
2: No, that's not even that's cool. That's just different. He's doing something in his private life.
7: Yeah, behind the scenes.
2: It wasn't like some stupid, I put it like influencer culture.
7: You know, like
2: where you're pranking and, you know, I don't know. It seems cheap.
4: Cheap
2: and trashy.
4: I'm a WWE fan. I get when somebody's in character, and a lot of celebrities have done it. We've seen Bad Bunny do it. We've seen a bunch of people do it. And to me, that's just part of the thing when you jump into
2: in
4: the WWE
2: arena.
4: Universe. And it'll be over in 2 weeks, and everybody will forget about it. So I think everybody needs to chill. He's still the GOAT. He's fine. He's done with football. Let him live his life and make some extra bread.
2: Yeah, he needs it, you know? By the way, there's plenty of ways that he can make money that would, I don't think that would cheapen.
9: I didn't even think just, like the money factor at all. I didn't even think. That didn't even come to mind. It was just like why, dude?
2: Why?
9: You're the most decorated.
2: I
4: actually like
9: quarterback in history.
4: Do you remember when he won in Tampa and he was just S-faced?
2: Where do you mean Tamp, right?
4: Tampon Bay.
7: Yeah, that's what he meant.
2: Tamp.
7: Yeah, we got it.
4: And he was tossing the, you know, throwing the football from ship to ship.
8: Oh, yeah.
4: And
8: the Lombardi
4: trophy. The
8: trophy
4: and all that stuff.
2: Like that's cool.
4: I think that's cool because I just think it's a side of him we don't, you know, get to see. And I think this WWE thing is kind of cool, too, because he was so straight-laced and so, like, you know, tight when he came to his football. Yeah, so, like, I like to see him.
2: Taking it seriously?
8: Yeah.
2: Jeez, God forbid.
8: But that's the thing. It's like, all guys think we're supposed to think he's super hot. And I don't get that, but he doesn't really have much of a personality. So all of a sudden him like coming out like a, you know, mean tough guy. I'm like, who's this? Where's this guy been?
2: Who? He's supposed to be super hot.
8: Oh my God.
10: Are you serious?
8: Every guy thinks like, he's definitely like, if I was a woman, like, guy.
7: Huh. Well, maybe not every guy. You're hearing that,
2: No, I've heard about Garoppolo.
8: No,
2: you know,
8: Tom Brady is like the standard from what I've heard. I don't get it.
7: Yeah, I think every dude would say that.
10: Yeah, specifically men for some reason. And then when a girl goes like, I don't know, he doesn't do much for me. They're like, you're lying.
8: Yeah.
10: He's the most attractive man ever.
8: 100% true.
2: Wow, it's like just do him already.
7: All right. Get a room.
4: Gay!
7: Yeah.
2: I mean, Sammy, you're a big Tom Brady quote fan, right?
10: Yes.
2: All right. I mean, what do you think? You're the Patriots fan.
10: Yes.
2: Do you think it cheapens his legacy?
10: I'm kind of with Jeff G on this. You know, just let him live his life. Like, I don't think it takes away from his legacy because he still did what he did. He's still the most incredible quarterback we have ever seen, and that's not ever going to change.
2: You know, it's like, who was just talking about? Was it, Billy Joel or somebody who said, you know, these legacy artists, when, like, you're only cheapening you know, your legacy by continuing to release new music
8: that no one wants.
2: At a certain point, like you get to a point and you guys just stop. Just lean into the fact that, you know, people love this huge archive of these big hits from 20, 30, 40 years ago or more.
8: Yeah,
2: like,
8: stick with Piano Man.
2: Yeah, that's cool. You know what I mean? But at some point, like, people forget because you've made it difficult to remember. Like, now it's like more frame of reference on, you know, you is, you know, flipping off people or smacking people at a WWE thing with Logan Paul.
10: Yeah, but
2: like, why are you slumming it with Logan Paul? Someone in the text says, does it cheapen Mike Tyson's legacy? That's also different because of who Mike Tyson has always been.
8: Yeah, he didn't become a totally different character.
2: Yeah, he's always been that guy.
4: Yeah, he went to jail, so.
2: Right?
9: Yep.
4: I mean, what Sammy's trying to say, though, too, is like it doesn't erase anything. And I agree with her.
9: You're going to do something that might.
2: I don't know. I've always seen other than the cheating thing on it. Was she pregnant at the time? I don't know.
4: Oh, his first wife, right?
2: Other than the cheating thing, I've always seen him as kind of a classy guy.
8: Yeah.
2: You know, and a guy who just took his job really seriously.
7: Very straight-laced.
2: I kind of set him on a pedestal of he's above this.
8: but he's beneath him.
10: He did take it very seriously, obviously, and we still didn't watch the downfall of Tom Brady in his career. I think he ended at a time that he knew it was time to end.
2: That's what I'm saying. Now, like, he did everything so right.
10: Right, but now he's finally allowed to live his life and let loose in a way that he was never able to before. So let him.
7: Nobody's allowing him to live.
2: Correct.
7: You know what I mean?
2: The whole question is, like, he can do whatever he wants.
7: Yeah.
2: It's just other people are allowed to have, like, a take or opinion on it. And for someone on the outside who's just I'm just a fan as a football fan.
7: Right.
2: You know, I'm not trying to bang him like some other dudes are.
8: Apparently. Yeah. Right, exactly.
2: But I'm just from the outside looking in. It just seems like, come on, man! Yeah. Like, you are the greatest quarterback of all. Like you've always been super classy, and what, like, you don't need to do that.
9: I know.
2: He can do whatever he wants.
9: That's what I'm gonna say. Like, I side with both. Like, I'm with Jeff G. I love seeing Tom Brady actually, like, let loose and party in Florida. That was fun.
2: Cool.
9: But I'm with you, Woody, where I don't want to see him slumming with the Paul brothers and doing dumb stuff.
4: So it's more about WWE than it is about him.
9: No, if he's at the WWE arena, it's fine. But if he's, like, with the Paul brothers, like, out at a soccer game and doing dumb stuff like that.
8: If he's, like, doing a sketch.
9: That's stupid.
4: It could be worse. Stupid. I mean, it could be worse. He could have, like, an OnlyFans or be hitting chicks and stuff like that. At least he's not doing that.
10: Yeah, he's not Aaron Hernandez.
2: Just let him live his life, Jeff. If he wants to hit chicks, you know, like, just
9: let him live. Man, if he wants to be Aaron
2: Hernandez.
9: I don't
2: know what it is about that phrase. I know Greg and I, like,
7: for some reason,
2: there's something about it when people just let them live their life, just live in life, just let them have fun.
7: Like, nobody's denying him the right to live his life.
8: Yeah, because it's accusing you of trying to stop Tom Brady.
7: We're talking about an image thing.
8: Yeah.
4: Yeah. You know what I mean? I get that. I get it.
2: Because it's always applied. It's applied as a way to excuse things a lot. Like, oh, just having fun.
8: Just do you, bro.
2: Like, it doesn't mean you're supposed to, like, you know.
7: Or to me, it implies that if you don't think it's good for the image, you're somehow trying to end it or that you're going home and obsessing about it.
2: Yeah. All right. I was just curious to get your take on it. I saw and heard a lot about the same stuff that Menace did.
4: I can't wait to see what he does next.
2: Me neither, man. Me neither. Boy, oh boy.
7: I want to see him eat a burger.
2: Yeah, I mean, Bort, let me ask you, as a wrestling fan, like from the wrestling fan side of it, I mean, do you care about this at all?
3: Not really.
2: Yeah.
3: I mean, if it's Tom Brady, I mean, it's fine. I remember when Lawrence Taylor showed up at a WrestleMania and wrestled Bam Bam Bigelow. I'm like, it's fun.
2: See, that's also different. Cool thing. That's also different because he was also, you know,
4: a badass.
2: Like, he was also kind of a trashy a-hole, right?
4: Yeah.
8: But it's kind of fun to hear it from Bort's side, like, as the WWE fan, what do we think about this football guy coming in?
2: Yeah.
3: It's fine. They have celebrities come in all the time. And, like, somebody like Bad Bunny came in and everyone thought, oh, he's not going to do anything good. It's just going to be a flop. And he's, like, more talented than half the wrestlers there right now.
4: Yeah.
2: What do you think of Pat McAfee?
3: As, like, a commentator?
2: No, like, when he's doing, like, the wrestling stuff.
3: He was also surprisingly impressive in the ring. Like, he did a really good job.
2: He's an athlete. Awesome.
3: He knows how to work a crowd, too. Like, that's the thing. Like, most other athletes, football players that come in there, they don't know how to work a crowd. But somebody like Pat McAfee, and I think Tom Brady will also know how to work a crowd really well.
2: Yeah?
9: Yeah, but it was also, like, kind of a surprise, again, like, in the venue where, I mean, I don't know if any other examples of these guys or sports guys that are doing this stuff, that they were doing shenanigans outside.
8: Yeah, like, setting it up early.
2: Yeah, it's like one thing, like, you set it up at, you know, during one of the WrestleManias or, like, one of the other, you know, events.
3: Well, they're really trying to treat Fanatics as the Comic-Con of sports right now. Like, this is...
9: Well, we're talking... We said the slap is cool at Fanatics, but flipping off people over at the soccer game and going back and forth.
3: Hey, you got to keep the storyline going, man.
9: It's kind of dumb.
3: You got to get eyes on the product. You're going to keep stringing along through all these different little events and keep it going.
2: Also, damn you, Brady, contributing to the whole, like, is this real? Is this not real thing that we always have to contend with now?
4: Yeah.
2: Don't know what to believe. Yeah. Is he really beefing with Logan Paul?
8: Yeah, I think we know what's real and what's not real.
2: Yeah, I don't think there was any doubt about that. But there were a couple of people like, oh my God, did you see that Tom Brady slept?
8: He went crazy.
2: Like, man. The people will believe the dumbest stuff.
8: Yeah.
2: It was on the internet.
8: That is true.
2: Yeah. 877-44-WOODY. Text us. Check in. 22987. We'll take a break. We'll come back. Gina, you ready to go with the trending news headlines?
8: Oh, yeah.
2: We'll see what's really happening in the world. Next on the Woody Show. Hang on.
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2: 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First, an update with Dumbass Tyler, who's got the update on the Pittsburgh sports.
27: Well, the Pirates may have had the day off, but the front office was a little busy yesterday. They made a trade with San Diego and brought in reliever Ron Marinaccio in exchange for international signing bonus pool considerations. Marinaccio has pitched in 33 games this year, has 47 innings under his belt, has struck out 38, and has a 4.79 ERA. Honestly, not great. But to make room on the roster, the Buccos DFA'd Dennis Santana and his god-awful 6.05 ERA. So that's the silver lining, I guess. The boys get back on the field today, though, and start a three-game series with the Cubs. First pitch is tonight at 6:40, with Jared Jones getting the start, while Skeens and Ashcraft will get the start on Saturday and Sunday. Moving to college football, Penn State is getting in on the financial train. If you haven't heard, the school is going to be selling fans a form of cryptocurrency this year, one of five big schools to do so. The Crypto will also give fans access to exclusive experiences and unique benefits, whatever that means. Honestly, this sounds like a scam. Save your money, buy a ticket like a normal person, and don't fall for whatever the hell this is. On the track, the boys in F1 hit the asphalt again for the Hungarian Grand Prix at 9 on Sunday morning. Then on Sunday evening, the boys in NASCAR get back at it at the Brickyard 400 at Indianapolis Motor Speedway in Indiana. In the Octagon, it's fight night once again with Magomed Ankalaev taking on Bogdan Kuzkov in the light heavyweight main event. This fight night will actually be more of a fight morning and will start at 9 a.m. on Saturday live from Abu Dhabi. And in wrestling, AEW Redemption will be taking place on Sunday live from Montreal with Kenny Omega taking on Kevin Knight in a match for the AEW World Championship. I'm Dumbass Tyler, and that's what's happening with Pittsburgh sports. For more, make sure you check out the super genius, Mark Madden, this afternoon starting at 2 p.m. here on 105.9 The X.
2: All right, what about the weekend forecast, Sammy?
1: Cloudy today with a high of 80, and tomorrow rain with a high of 83. And right now, we're on our way to 69 degrees by 10 o'clock this morning here at 105.9 The X.
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0: And let's swing things over right over to Gina Grad's side of the room and get today's trending news headlines.
1: Oh, we're sure there's nothing to see here, but we do have a new conspiracy for Jeffrey Epstein theorists, so they can do a little deep dive on this one. This 69-year-old model scout named Daniel Syed, he was under investigation in France for alleged ties to Epstein's sex trafficking network. Well, he's been found dead at his home in Paris. Cops haven't said his cause of death. They've ordered an autopsy. Syed had been accused by several women of rape and trafficking, but he denied doing anything wrong and said his relationship with Epstein was strictly professional. But French investigators, they're looking into his role in recruiting young women for Epstein after his name appeared thousands of times in some recently released DOJ files. Well, the House has passed a bill that would ban members of Congress from trading individual stocks.
2: Good.
1: Right? What?
2: Good. They're the only ones who end up getting rich off of insider trading.
1: Of course. Well,
3: they're really good at it.
2: Yeah. Everybody else will get busted. Martha Stewart goes to jail.
1: Yep. Mm-hmm.
2: But these guys, somehow, man, they are really, really sharp. So when it comes to the investing, they're really good.
4: They pass it, though.
2: What's
1: yes.
2: that?
4: They have to pass it?
1: Well, that's the thing. I'm sure there's going to be a little hiccup there. But the Stop Insider Trading Act would keep members of Congress and their families from buying new stocks, but they would let them keep the stocks that they already have. So this all seems like a great idea because there seems to be something in the water where these, you know, like you said, these public servants somehow magically all become like these financial wizards.
2: Yeah, they're all of a sudden they're better investors than Warren Buffett.
1: Right.
4: Mm-hmm. Yeah.
1: But before,
2: killing it.
1: Yeah.
2: You see those sites where it's like, they rank, okay, well, here's how Warren Buffett did last
1: right.
2: year,
1: mm-hmm.
2: you know, in his trading. And then here's all the members of Congress.
1: They're geniuses.
2: Here's uh-huh. all the senators. Here's all the government officials. And well, it's like, man, you got a bunch of brilliant people, like the people who
3: should go work for Warren.
1: Yeah.
4: Well, there's stock apps that will match.
2: Yeah. I forget the name of that app.
1: Well, like Menace said, don't get too hopeful because, yes, it passed in the House, but what are the chances this is actually going to go to the distance and become a law for
2: Zero.
1: Them?
2: They can't even figure out the daylight saving time thing.
1: Yeah.
3: But
1: the one thing they can all agree on is no matter what's still left on the table to be dealt with, they all take Christmas vacation. So thank God for that. William Shatner is opening up about this battle he and his daughter, turns out, kept private for years. Apparently, his daughter Melanie and he were both diagnosed with stage 4 cancer within about a year of each other, and they're both cancer-free now. So Melanie was diagnosed with aggressive stage 4 breast cancer in 2022 and went through chemo and a double mastectomy. Then in 2023, Shatner found out he had stage 4 melanoma that had spread to his lungs and brain.
2: Damn.
1: Yeah, that required surgery, 2 years of immunotherapy, but now they're both in remission.
3: How the hell did he survive?
1: They're launching, and it's not like he's like 30 years old.
3: He's 90
1: yeah,
3: something.
1: Exactly.
4: 95.
1: They're pushing a new podcast called No Time But Now. That's where they're going to interview health experts and cancer survivors. So pretty cool.
3: God.
1: He is still kicking, man. He went to space already.
4: He's on tour, too.
3: Ooh. He also did an episode of Celebrity IOU with the Property Brothers.
1: What?
3: Lucky.
1: Well, finally, some good news for Greg and all those hardcore coffee junkies out there.
3: I know. I'm jonesing right now.
1: The American Heart Association says that 5 cups of coffee a day is still within the safe range for most adults.
2: Five.
1: And there's more. The group looked over decades of research and found that people who drank a few cups a day had a lower risk of stroke and a lower risk of developing type 2 diabetes. But one important caveat, those benefits only apply to the coffee itself, not like all the crap, the sugars and the syrups and the creamers. So go ahead and have that coffee, but try it black like Sammy does.
2: Do you want to hear a clip of Greg when he arrives in the morning?
1: Yeah.
2: Because he goes directly from, as soon as he walks in.
3: Walk from the garage to the coffee maker.
2: He takes a hard left toward the break room, and he walks up to the coffee machine, and he says,
5: "Oh, Jesus. I can't believe this. Oh, my God.
2: Yeah.
5: Oh, wow.
1: Literally every
5: morning. Oh, I'm telling you. Oh, my goodness me. Oh, wow.
2: Oh,
3: as the
2: oh,
3: cup is filling.
2: Oh, my.
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4: Gina was talking about in one of the trending news headline stories about how they're passed it where? The House? Mm-hmm. About like politicians can't
1: profit basically.
4: Well, they can't trade stocks.
5: Yeah. Moving forward.
4: Like, so if you're a congressman, a senator, or whatever, yeah. Like, you wouldn't be able to trade.
5: If you have
1: Stop
5: existing
1: Insider
5: stocks,
1: Trading Act. You can keep those.
5: You can keep those, but not.
4: Or sell them. But
5: right.
4: But
5: yeah.
4: Not like, you can't
5: forward.
4: Use your insider information.
6: But right. Then we're only going to be stuck with people that actually want to do the job.
7: Yeah. I don't know.
5: All that
4: but
5: public service.
4: But who would want to do the job?
6: I know.
4: Yeah. That's the thing. It's like it's a get-rich-quick scheme.
5: Yeah. Mm.
4: Yeah, because then you serve one, I think it's one full term. Mm-hmm. Is it one full term?
5: And then you get a full pension?
4: Well, you get lifetime health care.
5: Can you imagine?
6: Wow.
4: You know? Not bad. Yeah.
1: Good gig if you can get it.
4: Not bad. I mean, if you want good financial advice, I guess just ask a congressman.
1: Yeah.
4: You know what?
1: Be a politician.
4: Don't bother with all these people that work at like Morgan Stanley.
5: No.
4: All the big investment places.
5: Got to change the language.
4: Yeah.
5: Steer it away
4: Merrill
5: from.
4: Merrill Lynch. What do they know?
5: He spent a lifetime of public service.
4: Yeah.
5: What was the
4: there was a UFC fighter that was given some advice.
8: Oh, yeah. So I don't know what any of this means. Let me know if this is good advice. His name's Sean Strickland.
6: Oh, yeah.
8: He's a champ right now. He's pretty mm-hmm. popular. So I'm going to bleep some of these things out. Listen, little mother effers.
4: Okay.
8: Open a high yield account, save up 3 months of life, then open a Fidelity Go with FXAIX,
4: okay.
8: Whatever that is.
4: All right.
8: He said, any solid fund, invest every dollar you have in it. When you draw from your high yield, stop investing, refill high yield. Then back to investing. I believe in you. YNs, which means
4: yeah, we all know.
8: Yeah. Okay.
4: Mm-hmm. All right.
8: What does this mean?
4: Well, listen, little mother effers means pay attention.
1: Got it. Got that part. Next mm-hmm. part.
4: Open a high yield account. So high yield is like a high yield savings account. It just pays like a higher interest rate than a standard savings account.
5: So would that mm-hmm. be a money market?
4: Money market's a good example of that. Okay. Yeah. Now keep in mind, this is all information that I have just kind of gleaned and learned over the years. Like, and my knowledge isn't exactly like this is not expert advice. I'm just trying to help decode this.
1: Yeah.
8: Right.
4: Ask somebody, not ChatGPT, but, right. Ask somebody, I'm just trying to give a little insight. So if I get something wrong, some of you financial experts out there, my apologies.
1: I'm sure they'll let us know.
4: Yeah. But okay. So save 3 months of life. In other words, that's your buffer. That's your nest egg.
5: Three months of expenses.
8: Right.
4: Of expenses. Mm-hmm. Should something happen. In fact, I was just reading about this. Your report finds that 3 in 4 Americans don't have enough savings to survive a financial setback or to reach a major life milestone. So as far as like what you need, 18 to 29, those people say 40,000 is what they would need.
1: Okay.
4: 40,000 to cover, all the stuff.
5: Life for 3 months.
1: Oh boy.
4: Yeah. 3 to 6 months is, okay. Depending on who you talk to. Anyway, so that's what that part means. Open a Fidelity Go. So Fidelity Go is it's like a robo advisor, so you're not talking with an actual Fidelity is a company, by the way, so like Fidelity Investments.
1: Okay.
5: Like, it sounds like something
4: they're financial advisors.
5: They do the 401k Fidelity stuff.
4: Correct. Mm-hmm. Anyway, so it's like it's a robo. This Fidelity Go is a robo advisor, so you can put in all your information. I'm a 39 year old guy and this is what I have a salary, this is what I have saved. These are my goals. I want to retire. You put all your parameters mm-hmm. in there. Mm-hmm. What your tolerance is. Greg has a zero tolerance.
5: I do.
1: Zero tolerance.
4: He has no stomach for investing.
5: No. Uh-huh.
4: Whatsoever.
5: No
4: risk.
5: And
4: you put all that stuff in there. And then the robo-advisor makes suggestions. And then you can decide whether you want to execute those or not.
1: Mm-hmm. Okay.
4: And so it's a robo-advisor. So that's Fidelity Go. The FXAIX, that's basically, within that Fidelity Go account, it's like a zero expense. It's a zero expense ratio mutual fund. So like there's no fee under a certain amount of money. Let's say it's like $20,000, and then there's a small percentage they charge you if it's above, say that $20,000. Mm-hmm. Again, don't quote me on the numbers. I don't know exactly what those numbers would mean, but the FXAIX is basically a Fidelity 500 index fund. I'm sure you've heard of the S&P 500.
1: Sure.
4: Those are the five
5: yes.
4: biggest companies.
1: Okay.
4: So it's like 500 big companies. And, if you look at like, over the course of a certain amount of time, the 500 biggest companies, the chances that they all, so if all your money is in a, basically mm-hmm. a, an S&P 500, you have this, that, that's
6: the best,
4: that's
6: investments.
4: That's the collection of stock that you own.
8: Oh, okay. Mm-hmm.
4: Right.
8: Right.
6: Yeah.
8: That makes sense.
4: Correct. I would never say invest every dollar into the market, because that's, this goes back to diversification. People say, don't put all your eggs in one basket, right?
6: Diversify your funds.
4: Yeah. The other thing is too, like, you want to pay off, before you start doing a lot of this stuff, you want to pay off your high interest debt first. Mm-hmm. If you have high interest debt, pay that off first. Do your 401k match if your employer does that. Does our employer, I don't even know.
8: Yes.
5: Yeah.
4: It was on and then it was off and then it was on.
8: Yeah, it's back. Yay.
4: Yeah. Yeah, things like that. But yeah, just make sure that you, you know, have that, you know, if you are making some money off of like a high interest, you know, yield, whatever, high yield thing, pay that, get rid of that high debt stuff as quickly as you can.
1: Yeah, that's just a hole in a boat.
4: Mm-hmm. Correct. Well, the really high interest ones.
1: Yeah.
4: You know, I mean, if you have some debt and it's at a reasonable rate, fine. But if you have something really crazy you got yourself into.
1: Never get yourself out of that.
4: But yeah, but I mean, not terrible.
8: Not bad for a UFC.
4: Yeah, not
8: fighter,
4: bad
8: right?
4: for a guy who's got his brains pounded.
8: Yeah, right.
0: Woody. Woody. The Woody Show. 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

0: 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We are the Woody Show.
1: Hey. 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
0: 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Friday check-ins. Send those on the text over to 22987. And as we chip away at this Friday morning, we got some more Woody Show in just a minute and an update. What's happening around town for you? Greg Gorey.
2: Yeah.
0: He's there at the Pittsburgh News Desk.
2: The Pittsburgh police are asking us to pitch in to help out neighbors who are in need. Officers are collecting non-perishable food, hygiene products, and other essentials that they're going to package into care kits for the homeless and families dealing with emergencies like fires or other stuff like that. So donation bins, they're set up at every police zone station here. And after the collection drive wraps up, officers are going to hand out the supplies with the city's Roots outreach team. And cops say it's another example of work that they do behind the scenes to support people after the emergency calls are over.
3: Aww.
2: And if you're looking for something fun to do around Pittsburgh this weekend, a couple of options for you. The Pirates are hosting Yinzerpalooza weekend at PNC Park during their series against the Cubs. They're going to have a block party outside the stadium, family activities, some big giveaways like Yinzerpalooza t-shirts, a Dr. Robbie bobblehead from the
3: pit.
2: Yes. So it's Noah Wiley as a bobblehead.
0: Can't get a Dr. Robbie bobblehead.
2: You can. And a Daniel Tiger Pirates plush for the kids. If baseball's not your thing, how about, Gina, Goat Fest?
3: Yes, coming, tell me more. I mean, whatever it is.
2: You're there. It's coming back to Southside Park on Saturday, so that's where you can meet the Allegheny Goatscape Goats.
3: Oh,
2: they're the
3: yeah.
2: ones who clear out all the plants.
3: Yeah, thank you for your service.
2: They're going to have live music, food vendors, hiking, even goat yoga, but you do have to reserve a spot ahead of time for that. So you can hit up one or both of those if you're looking for something fun to do. That's what's happening, Wood.
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4: Cloudy today with a high of 80, and tomorrow rain with a high of 83. And right now, we're on our way to 69 degrees by 10 o'clock this morning here at 105.9 The X.
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2: Into another new hour. Here on The Woody Show. Woody, Greg, yeah. Menace, Gina Grad.
3: Yeah.
2: It's fail time.
3: Oh, sweet.
2: Clearly. Okay. I mean, it is that time of the week. Time for, ladies and gentlemen, a round of the Friday fail stories. I'm telling you, we got some good ones this week.
4: Nice.
3: All right.
2: Let's start it off right with some quality singing. Friday fail stories. Here we go.

the perfect plan, the plan that could never go wrong, but then somewhere along the line it went from being a great idea to one big stinking mega uber ultra.

0: You know what?
1: That was tight.
0: It started a little rocky, but then I thought it really settled in.
1: And we pulled it off nice.
0: I give it like a 7.
2: I'd give it like an 8.
1: Yeah, me too, an 8.
0: I'll take a high 6. Yeah. All right, we'll start with this story. And there's a video for this one. You might have seen it. The Russian soldier, and he's sitting behind one of those like turret machine guns. It's a Yak B 12.7 helicopter machine gun.
3: Well, that's my favorite gun.
0: So it's on a stand, right? Like it's up, it's propped up, and the guy sits there. G.I. Joe used to have one.
2: Nice.
0: Oh, I remember when I was a kid. And it has the two big handles on the side,
3: right,
0: and it can spin around. Remember, like, how Chewie would run the guns in the Millennium Falcon? It would spin around. So it's a turret gun like that. So there's a 360 helicopter kind of thing. Anyway, the dude was training on it, but not quite ready for prime time. He pulled the trigger. Immediately, this little puss gets spun around the turret, flung off the platform.
1: Whoa.
0: The gun is firing the whole time. He almost took out the instructor.
2: Damn.
0: Who is standing behind him for the training. Here is the audio. Goddamn, dude. Almost killed us all.
1: Oh my
3: God.
1: What
3: are you doing?
0: Everybody was okay, man. That could have been really bad. This guy should be peeling potatoes in the mess hall instead. Yeah. It should be running this thing. It's like one of those little weakling guys.
3: The still shots are funny too.
0: This is not the guy you want sitting behind this thing. He just didn't anticipate the power.
2: Yeah.
1: It's crazy.
0: Here's one from Gina's hometown of Kansas City.
1: Okay.
0: Where this guy, he got himself in an interesting situation. He somehow got himself stuck underneath the seat of a porta potty. This is like the second time in as many weeks as we've had like a porta potty thing. Remember the guy who dropped his phone in there?
1: Oh, and you let it go,
0: and
1: everybody.
0: And ended up getting stuck. I have no idea how this guy did this or how he got stuck in the first place, but he couldn't get out. So he called 911. The fire department shows up. They weren't exactly thrilled. As you can hear it by their tone dealing with this guy in the clip here. You got a grown-ass man needing to get rescued from a portable toilet. They're like, come on, man.
4: Bro, come out. Watch your f***ing self. Get it way back. We're going to cut all the way down. Get way back. Lean forward. Lean forward. Put your head in. No. Lean your head through the hole, bro.
0: Idiots.
1: They hate this guy.
0: Oh, they do. It's like, come on, dude. Help us out. Help me help you.
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0: Woody, Greg, Menace, Gina Grad. Yeah. We're looking for your Friday check-ins on the text over to 22987. 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More Woody Show on the way. First, an update with dumbass Tyler, who's got the update on the Pittsburgh sports.
2: Well, the Pirates may have had the day off, but the front office was a little busy yesterday. They made a trade with San Diego and brought in reliever Ron Marinaccio in exchange for international signing bonus pool considerations. Marinaccio has pitched in 33 games this year, has 47 innings under his belt, has struck out 38, and has a 4.79 ERA. Honestly, not great. But to make room on the roster, the Buccos DFA'd Dennis Santana and his god-awful 6.05 ERA. So that's the silver lining, I guess. The boys get back on the field today, though, and start a three-game series with the Cubs. First pitch is tonight at 6:40, with Jared Jones getting the start, while Skeens and Ashcraft will get the start on Saturday and Sunday. Moving to college football, Penn State is getting in on the financial train. If you haven't heard, the school is going to be selling fans a form of cryptocurrency this year, one of five big schools to do so. The crypto will also give fans access to exclusive experiences and unique benefits, whatever that means. Honestly, this sounds like a scam. Save your money, buy a ticket like a normal person, and don't fall for whatever the hell this is. On the track, the boys in F1 hit the asphalt again for the Hungarian Grand Prix at 9 on Sunday morning. Then on Sunday evening, the boys in NASCAR get back at it at the Brickyard 400 at Indianapolis Motor Speedway in Indiana. In the octagon, it's fight night once again, with Magomed Ankalaev taking on Bogdan Kuzkov in the light heavyweight main event. This fight night will actually be more of a fight morning and will start at 9 a.m. on Saturday live from Abu Dhabi. And in wrestling, AEW Redemption will be taking place on Sunday live from Montreal, with Kenny Omega taking on Kevin Knight in a match for the AEW World Championship. I'm Dumbass Tyler, and that's what's happening with Pittsburgh sports. For more, make sure you check out the super genius, Mark Madden, this afternoon starting at 2 p.m. here on 105.9 The X.
0: All right, what about the weekend forecast, Sammy?
4: Cloudy today with a high of 80, and tomorrow rain with a high of 83. And right now, we're on our way to 69 degrees by 10 o'clock this morning here at 105.9 The X.
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6: And time for today's Dumbass Contest. Today's Dumbass Contest. It's Friday, so of course, it's the
7: D-U-I-Q.
6: Yeah. D-U-I-Q. Could you guys explain the game to everybody, please?
8: I ask a mega drunk person mega easy trivia questions, so then the game is not to answer the questions. Everyone, like, the second you hear it, you'd be like, oh, I know that. The game is...
6: Because you're not an idiot, right?
8: Yeah, right, exactly. You're not a drunken fool. The game is, though, can you guess whether the drunk person gets the answer correct? And if you can do that two times out of three, you win.
6: All right. 877-44-WOODY. That's 877-44-WOODY. Let's go to our contestants. Say hi to Hugo. Hello, Hugo.
9: Hugo.
10: You know.
6: You know. Yeah. All right, Hugo, you're going to play the DUIQ. So if you've been listening for a while, which by that greeting, I'm assuming that you have, you know that we're going to get to know the drunk person a little bit better. A little clip here to get to know them so we know a little bit are they with it? Are they really not with it? So when we get to the questions that count towards you winning a prize, we'll have a better idea. Who is this person, Seabass?
8: This is Kia, and as you'll hear, she likes her liquor like Greg likes her men.
6: Mm. Ooh. Mm. All right, here's Kia.
11: You know, I like dark. That Henny, Cavassier, like something dark. Jack Daniel. But don't get me wrong, I would drink by anything. Second beer. Beer whatsoever.
12: Oh no.
11: Damn, bloated. And I mean, going through girl thing, I don't need bloated more. Yeah. You feel me?
13: So you say beer is not the drink for your period?
11: Hell no. Okay. No, you better go get some wine or some real alcohol. I'm just saying. Because you don't feel way blurrier than you feel.
6: She sounds fun.
14: Yeah, she sounds super fun.
6: Yeah, she sounds like she's a fun hangman.
8: When you can crack yourself up, that's always a good sign.
6: Yeah.
15: Adorable.
6: Yeah. I like it. All right, so that is Kia. All right, are you ready for question number one here, Hugo?
10: I am.
6: All right, Menace, Sammy, Cape. Question number one, D-U-I-Q.
13: What was the first NBA team Shaquille O'Neal played for?
6: Oh, easy. This one is easy.
8: Well...
6: When he hit the league, I even read his book.
15: Wow. You did not.
14: I did. Words Shaq on a page?
6: I did. Wow. I was obsessed with Shaq.
15: Really?
6: I thought, I still think Shaq is super cool.
8: Right.
14: But yeah, he is a nice guy.
8: The thing is, he and Barkley both, they've now been commenting way longer than they were playing. So like for kids like your son's age, he's just a sports commenter. He's a 7'1" sports commenter.
6: And, all right.
14: Let's see. Know, you guys.
15: I'll start with the triple no.
14: Same. I'm going triple no.
6: Triple no.
15: Yeah.
6: That's what I'm going with. Hugo, what do you think? Yes or no?
10: I'm going to go no.
6: All right. Question number one, D-U-I-Q.
13: What was the first NBA team Shaquille O'Neal played for?
6: Menace.
16: I've always known him to be from Orlando Magic, but I don't know if he played for a team before that.
6: What's your answer?
16: Orlando Magic.
6: All right. Sammy?
17: I also said Orlando Magic.
6: Look Orlando Magic.
13: Correct answer.
14: Surprise me.
16: Nice.
6: All right. Let's see if you get on the board here, Hugo. Question number one.
13: What was the first NBA team Shaquille O'Neal played for?
11: I'm going to say the Heat, if I'm not mistaken.
13: Shaq, hot or not?
11: I licked the ball head off of him. We got money. What you mean? Like chocolate.
16: Sweet.
14: I love
13: chocolate
14: her.
13: Chocolate ass.
14: Really close.
6: Yeah.
8: Yeah.
6: Well, he did play for the Heat.
8: Right. And it wasn't a geography luck on that one.
6: It wasn't,
8: where did he play college ball, you guys, in the room?
14: No idea.
8: Sammy Sammy's?
15: I know.
8: Well, you guys.
17: Louisiana.
8: What kind? What kind of Louisiana?
17: LSU.
6: What kind? Sammy's right.
14: Nice. Wow. Okay.
17: Good. So that was in there somewhere.
16: Inner brain chambers.
8: How am I supposed to know that?
14: Wasn't that around the time that everybody was obsessed with Orlando Magic, no matter where they lived?
6: Well, they were brand new.
14: They had
16: Penny
6: Hardaway.
16: Yeah.
6: I had the Shaq rap album.
16: Nice.
6: The Fushnikins. What's up, Doc? Can we rock? Can we rock?
14: You probably saw Kazam 1,000 times.
6: What's that?
14: You probably saw Kazam 1,000 times.
6: Shazam. I never watched. I never watched that.
17: Oh, maybe it was Kazam.
14: Thank you.
16: Shazam.
6: All right. Question number two. Yeah, Hugo, that's good. You got a point here on this round of the DUIQ. Question number two. Here we go.
13: Name any of the railroads in Monopoly.
14: Oh.
2: Oh, man.
8: I haven't seen a billion Monopoly commercials.
14: I know one.
16: This morning saw a new board, but I didn't read it.
8: They're doing a big Simpsons tie-in, so that's why they've got 1,000 commercials.
16: The one I saw was for 24-hour Le Mans.
2: Ooh. Ryman is a Cupid. I'm already a legend. Back in the day in the food stamp section.
8: Really? I'm telling you, early rap, early 90s rap, Woody is undefeated.
2: Well, I was a kid. I was a teenager.
8: I know.
15: And you memorized it all.
8: Exactly.
2: Yeah, anyway. Knick, knack, shack, attack, give a dog a bone.
14: Okay.
8: We should put you on like one of those specialty game shows. It's like, where it's like yours. Or wasn't there a game show like beat the expert or something?
14: Yeah.
8: Like,
14: wait, did you say
16: there was Shazam?
8: Special needs game shows.
2: Special needs shows.
8: Like Greg would be friends trivia.
15: There's with Rob Lowe called The Floor.
14: You get
15: to choose your specialty.
2: Oh, you jealous punks can't stop my dunks.
14: Yeah, he could do Shaq rap.
15: Yeah.
14: And he would be undefeated. Yeah.
8: Do any rap from 1992, 1989
2: through,
14: I love The Floor. He'd be really good on that.
2: 89 through 92, I would say, because then I went off to boarding school and there was a blackout there because
14: culture.
2: Yeah. All right.
15: Okay, what was the question again?
2: Sorry.
13: Name any of the railroads in Monopoly.
15: Okay.
14: Triple no. I can only think of one.
2: I'll say triple no.
15: Railroads.
2: I played the game a billion times and I'm having a hard time trying to think if I can come up with one.
14: I just know one. Then there's.
2: Oh. Yeah. All right. What do you think here, Hugo? Yes or no?
10: I'm going to go no.
2: Go no. Question number two for the DUIQ.
13: Name any of the railroads in Monopoly.
2: Like if I hear them, I'll be like, okay, yeah, that sounds right.
14: Yeah.
2: Menace.
16: Pennsylvania.
2: Okay.
15: Sammy.
2: The two.
17: No. Okay. Just name any.
2: Oh, okay.
17: I also put Pennsylvania.
2: Pennsylvania?
17: Really? Yep.
8: That's easy. What if I told you?
15: Is that right?
8: Reading.
15: Oh, is that
14: was the only one I had,
8: B and O. And Short Line.
2: Oh, really? Never gotten Short Line. Pennsylvania. And then the

0: Someone had a birthday.
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6: Coach Steven Jackson and the DMV Trilogy face off against two-time MVP Michael Beasley and the defending champion Miami 305 in a must-win game for both teams. Then the battle for Texas as Greg Monroe, Coach Nancy Lieberman, and the Dallas Power take on Jonathan Simmons and the Houston Ringhands. 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
5: You know, for a guy who has reluctantly participated in our dad joke segment for years, Seabass lays them out there every once in a while. He just did it on yesterday's show. We pointed it out. Like, dude, you're not above the dad jokes the way that you pretend you are. I think you secretly love them.
6: You guys still don't understand what they are and why they're terrible.
5: Okay.
6: At least Gina's acknowledging they're just puns that a few years ago were rebranded.
7: Has anybody denied?
6: No.
5: Egg on our face. We never realized that.
6: No, you didn't. You followed the stupid herd, and when everyone started calling them dad jokes and saying, "Oh, we love these things now," and when they've been around for 100 years, were like, "Well, us dummies are on board too." But they're still fun to do when they're off the cuff and impromptu. But it was the same stupid one that you've heard about a bumblebee.
7: Wait, so they're puns? What?
6: Greg, don't play dumb. Don't play dumb.
5: We're not playing
6: dumb.
5: It.
6: Yes, you are. No. Yes, you are.
8: No. Okay, but let's just say
5: you're tripping, dog. Are you on drugs? Thank God we're on drug tests.
8: I didn't bring it up. Let's just say they are rebranded. What's wrong with rebranding them?
6: Because then people are like pretending that they're all of a sudden like this awesome thing when you didn't care about them 2 seconds before the rebrand.
5: They're fun.
7: I did say they were awesome.
5: It's fun.
6: You didn't shut the segment down.
7: I didn't shut any segment down.
5: Shut the segment down.
9: You didn't vow to stay home from work and live.
6: It's called a sit-in. Thank you.
5: All right.
9: Well, I'm excited about mine.
5: All right. Dad jokes, if you got a good one for us, or if you just have a good pun, whatever you want to call them. Yeah, I don't care. 877-44-WOODY. And we'll go right to the phones and say hi to David. What's up, David?
10: Hey, Woody, how's it going?
5: We're great. What's your dad joke?
10: Yeah, did you hear about the dung beetle that went to the bar?
5: I did not.
10: No? He asked, is this stool taken?
5: See, you got a smirk out of Seabass. Oh, wait, you didn't. Thank you, David.
9: Angrier than ever.
6: You get genuine laughs out of Sammy, which is pleasant.
9: I like funny jokes.
5: Which is pleasant. Hey, you want to give us an example of something that you would maybe smirk at, Seabass?
6: I actually have some jokes about a great American icon, Dolly Parton.
9: Oh, sweet. Oh, no. I'm listening.
5: Targeting Gina with this one.
6: Yeah, see? Can't be mad at me for this.
9: Okay.
6: Why are Dolly Parton's feet so small?
5: Why?
6: Nothing grows in the shade.
8: Get it.
9: I like that one.
5: On a Connor can't.
7: They're massive.
9: That's a good one.
5: Got another one?
11: Oh, well, they're all the same.
6: What's Dolly Parton's favorite candy bar?
9: What? Mounds. Mounds.
5: Show of hands. And say hi to RJ. What's up, RJ?
12: What's going on, Woody? How y'all doing?
5: We're doing great. What's your dad joke?
12: So Johnny and his dad are barbecuing, and Johnny looks at his dad and says, "Dad, what's the difference between confident and confidential?" The dad looks at Johnny and says, "Well, you're my son. I'm confident, but our neighbor Timmy, he's also my son. That's confidential."
5: I'll get it. RJ, thank you for the call. I appreciate you listening. We have a text here came in. One time I was assaulted by a mime. He performed unspeakable acts.
9: Yay!
8: Yeah.
9: Hey, I bought some really cool shoes from this drug dealer.
5: You did?
9: Yeah. I don't know what he laced them with, but I've been tripping all day.
7: Menace, my stoner friend used my to-do list as rolling papers.
8: What?
7: Yeah, now he's high on my list of priorities.
5: Dude, my wife is really mad at the fact I've got no sense of direction.
9: Oh, yeah.
5: So I just packed up my stuff and write.
7: Good.
8: Hey-o.
5: Have we done the dad jokes since you've been here?
13: No.
5: Do you have one?
13: Dad jokes. Yes, I do.
7: Did you know these are puns, Jeff?
13: Yeah. No.
5: Are you clear on these?
9: Do you know what a pun is?
13: Yes, I do.
8: Are you LOLing?
13: No. Actually, I'm sad face emoji for that argument that we just had for no reason.
8: Yeah.
13: All right, so guys, why are Saturday and Sunday the best, the strongest days? Why are Saturday and Sunday the strongest days?
9: Why?
13: Because the rest are weekdays.
5: Get it. Menace, show us how it's done.
8: Did you hear about the guy who ate a frog?
5: The guy who ate a frog?
8: What?
7: No,
5: I didn't.
8: Oh, he's probably going to crow.
5: Yeah.
7: Oh, no.
8: Getting?
5: What do you call an elephant that doesn't matter?
9: What?
5: An irrelevant.
7: Yes.
8: Totally irrelevant.
5: Yep. All right. Since you love him so much, Sammy, legitimately,
0: Yeah.
5: Not ironically.
0: Did you hear about the cheese factory that exploded in France?
9: No.
0: Apparently, debris is everywhere.
5: Debris. All the cheeses.
2: They were not what I thought they were. I thought the only purpose
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1: 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Back on Monday, all new show. But, you know, if you got anything between now and then you want to tell us about, leave it on the After Hours voicemail, 877-44-WOODY. 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
3: Yeah.
1: Without any further delay, let's wrap this up. Greg Gorey, parting words of wisdom, please.
4: Yeah, there are two main types of people in the world, and try to avoid both of them.
1: Yeah, every day that goes by, that becomes more and more of the goal.
4: Totally.
1: I mean, Gina, you're already mostly there with, you know, she doesn't take phone calls.
3: Never.
1: Really. Yeah, she cut phone calls out. Pretty soon she'll start eliminating text messages.
3: Yeah, that would rule.
4: I support that.
1: Yeah, Greg's whole dream is to, you know, join
4: just
1: Hermit.
4: Join Hermit. Yeah. I called a friend the other day because I thought, you know, I haven't called this person in ages. I was on the phone for an hour and a half.
1: Oh, boy, did you regret that.
4: Oh, man. I'm like, being friends sucks.
1: I'm talking to this a-hole.
4: Jeez. I know.
1: All right. Thank you very much, Greg Gorey.
4: Jewett.
1: Thank you so much for giving The Woody Show some of your valuable time this week. You know, love and appreciate you for that. The rest of you guys can suck it. We will catch you back here on Monday. Have a great weekend. SMDMM.
5: Bye. Have a great Friday, you mother.
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Yeah, you know me. It's Kimba. And this is the greatest 2-minute, 29-second song in rock. It's Alice in Chains on The X.

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That's 311. So good live. 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They're here tomorrow night with Dirty Heads at Stage AE. This band, when they're not touring, are pretty much here, as that's where they're from. 1 week from today, they'll be at the Fort Armstrong Folk Festival in Katanning. 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

0: 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Dirty Heads, One of Those Days. The other half of tomorrow night's show alongside 311 at Stage AE. 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

105.9 The X, Pittsburgh's rock and alternative. It is Kimbo with this week's pick of the litter and my new favorite song. So if you're going to leave any negative reviews on the socials about it, be gentle. It will definitely turbo boost your hemoglobin. They're originally from Canada, now live in Detroit. The album Epiphanies will be out September 18th. And please listen to the end. It is so unexpected and so good. Autumn Kings, Gone, Gone, Gone. This week's pick of the litter on The X.

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4: 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Coach Steven Jackson and the DMV Trilogy face off against two-time MVP Michael Beasley and the defending champion Miami 305 in a must-win game for both teams. Then the battle for Texas as Greg Monroe, Coach Nancy Lieberman, and the Dallas Power take on Jonathan Simmons and the Houston Righands. 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

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Taco Bell selling lettuce-free enchilitos for $1 to show appreciation to you for hanging with them. They tweeted out, "We got you," when this whole parasite thing broke, to which Dude Wipes quote tweeted them and said, "We got you too." Just waiting for these Charmin bears to jump in.

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11: On August 4th, 1962, Marilyn Monroe died. Then the rumors started, and she died again. And now, we're going to set the record straight and learn about the way Marilyn Monroe actually died. The third way.

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10: On August 4th, 1962, Marilyn Monroe died. Then the rumors started, and she died again. And now, we're going to set the record straight and learn about the way Marilyn Monroe actually died. The third way. I'm J.

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Dexter and the Moonrocks freaking out. Stomach parasite showing no signs of slowing down. So there's a new product alert. It's called Toilet Shoes. Well, I can't say what it's really called, but it's alliteration with shoes, if that gives you any idea. They look like really ugly high-heeled shoes that allegedly align your colon so you can properly do the do. $69, and the larger size is already sold out, and you're welcome for that visual. Mumford & Sons, Little Lion Man on The X.

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This one's got Keith Morrison. 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
10: Massive, massive, massive, massive, massive, massive weekend at PNC Park, Pittsburgh. Pirates, Cubs, and I need a Pirates booty of 2 out of 3 wins. Go get 2 out of 3. Win the series. You got Jones. You got Skeens. You got Ashcraft. It's time for the big three to announce their presence with authority. I hate the Cubs. Always feels like when the Pirates are good, have some momentum. Cubs come in, beat us right back. Let's beat them back this time. It's a big one. Hopefully Jared Jones can set the tone tonight as he takes the mound for game one of Pirates and Cubs at PNC Park. It's Tom Opperman in for Mark Madden today for the full show. It's tough to keep it in perspective, right, this Pirates season, because they're leaving a lot on the table. They're blowing a lot of saves out of the bullpen. Their starting pitching staff is not anywhere close to where we thought it would be. And their lineup, funny enough, is not anywhere close to where we thought it would be either. But that's because we thought at best it'd be middle of the pack with the improvements they made. And it's the best lineup in baseball, arguably. So things aren't going as we expected. It's been a bit like pulling teeth. But we're about to enter the last weekend of July, and this series matters. And I've only been able to say that like 5 times in my entire life. So you try to keep that perspective, right? It's a good Pirates season.
11: in terms of what Pirates seasons are usually like. But all the data, the run differential, the expected win-loss, the way their offense plays, the talent that is there in their starting rotation, they're leaving more to be desired. Go out, get a series win against the Cubs, take 2 out of 3, start to establish a little bit of a grip on that third wild card spot, and maybe start chipping away at the Phillies and the Cubs for that second and first wild card spot. The time is now. It sets up perfectly. Your big three are pitching. And I got to be honest with you, the one I'm most nervous about just might be Ashcraft. Jones has been pitching tremendously in his past few starts. Damn near perfect, might I say. Skeens looks like he's on the bounce back. Regardless of what he's doing individually, they're at least winning Skeens' starts again. Ashcraft's the one where the wheels have been kind of coming off a little bit. So maybe win the first two, take a little pressure off of him. You know, we're going to complain all year long, and have been, about the limits, the pitch counts, not letting Chandler go in the game the other day against the Yankees, not trusting your starters. And we can continue to bitch about it all we want, but nothing's going to go bippity-boppity-boo, and all of a sudden the mindset of Don Kelly and the approach from the Pirates is going to change. You know, it's not going to be, you know, middle of August, late August, and all of a sudden Chandler will go into that seventh inning in the same scenario, or will go into an eighth inning. Not going to happen. Pirates are going to have to try to win despite the things that we all view as frustrating as hell. And I think maybe the most frustrating thing is the lack of trust when it comes to the starting pitchers. That's not really exclusive to the Pirates, though. That's just Major League Baseball now. That's just how the position is managed. Pirates did make a trade. Got a relief pitcher named Ron Marinaccio from the San Diego Padres. So not that relief pitcher from the Padres, but I like it. I like his career a lot better than I like the year he's having right now. 4.79 ERA this season with San Diego in 33 games. Not great, but in 2022, 2.05, 3.99 in 2023, and in 2024, 3.86 ERA. So okay, better than what the Pirates have been trotting out there in Soto and Santana, that's for sure. He's got a 3.50 ERA in his career. I don't hate it. Maybe a little change of scenery will do Ron good. But I'm also not going to give a standing ovation to Ben Cherington for fixing the bullpen because you got Ron Marinaccio. In fact, maybe the best part about this move is that you finally DFA'd Dennis Santana. And boy, does he deserve a lot of blame for what's going on with the Pirates this year, right? Especially that bullpen not fitting together. That was his spot, the closer role. They found out very early, we're going to have to put the guy we signed in Soto, who we wanted to be the setup guy, into that closer role. Now he's struggling, maybe because he's not a closer. Maybe he's been miscast for too long. But Santana deserves a lot of blame. And now it's time to really point that finger because he's been DFA'd. Marinaccio, by the way, his past 5 starts, 4 of them, he hasn't given up an earned run. So he's in decent form right now. Did give up 2 earned runs in that one start, though, out of 5, where he's been really seeming to find his form again. I like the fact that he's got a track record of being good at the MLB level. So, okay, you take a swing. But this is probably the trade that the Pirates are going to be making, right? Like, they're not going to make this big swing. They're not going to get Mason Miller. They're not going to trade Cruz for that guy. They're not going to, you know, package Hernandez and another prospect, Florentino, for this guy. It's this kind of stuff. And maybe it'll be enough, because what they have right now might be enough. They're right on that edge, being in the playoffs, out of the playoffs, in the playoffs, out of the playoffs. They'll be in it till the very end. But that gets back to that frustrating thing that we were talking about, right? Because if the front office would just have some cojones and go for it and be a bit aggressive
10: and maybe make a trade that makes you a bit uncomfortable. And maybe you have to hear people say, I think they overpaid for that guy. But maybe you really establish a strong grip on that wild card. Maybe you get a lot of momentum going into the playoffs. Maybe the division winner that has to face you isn't so thrilled that they have to face you, Paul Skeens, and a fixed bullpen in the first round. And if the Bucks do make the playoffs, and it is a real possibility, whether they make the big trade or not, they could make it. They'd have done so despite just so much going the wrong way this year. I mean, the Skeens losing streak, always having at least one player in the lineup that's hitting at or under 200. Injuries with Griffin and Cruz and Horowitz. I mean, this team has been plagued all year long, it seems, and they just keep staying in contention, keep staying right around that wild card, right around that wild card spot. It's impressive. They have a lot of moxie. They fight. But if they don't get any more buy-in from the front office, any more than Ron Marinaccio, it's going to be real tight till the end of the season. Camp starts next week for the Steelers. We'll have some camp talk today as well. Tim Benn's going to join us at the bottom of the hour to get that started. Joey Porter Jr., he's going to be a very polarizing topic at camp. I frankly don't get why this can't just be an easy piece of business for the Steelers, though. I don't know why they're flinching so much at, you know, maybe $27, $28 million a year. I think people will minimize the absence on the field, say it's not that big of a deal. He's still around. He's in the meeting rooms. It's a hold in. He's learning the lingo. He's learning the schemes. And all that's true, but I want him on the field. And all the people that might say it's not that big of a deal, in an ideal world, you'd also say that you want him on the field as well. Not just for the, you're learning Patrick Graham's defense, but you are a leader now on that defense. You're one of the best players on that defense. By the end of the year, you might be the best player on that Steelers defense. And I want to see that kind of competition for guys like DK Metcalf, guys like Jeremy Bernard, guys like Michael Pittman. Iron sharpens iron, after all. I think an old Zen philosopher used to say that, or someone else. I can't remember. But I want to see Joey on the field. I don't know why they're playing. I don't know if hardball is the right word, but not getting this deal done is a bit surprising to me. Maybe it'll be done this weekend. Maybe it'll be done when he moves in. Maybe he'll get to his dorm room at St. Vincent and on the table, what's that, Joey? Oh, look at that. Nice. $27.5 million a year. Sign here, please. And if that doesn't come to pass, I think he definitely will hold in. Elsewhere in the sports world, LeBron James, he is coming to the state of Pennsylvania. 2 years, $8 million with the 76ers. Took to Twitter saying, I think I can win a championship, help deliver a championship ring to Philadelphia. Well, LeBron, you will not. You will fail to do that. You will not deliver them a ring. I don't even think you'll make the finals. You might not even make the conference finals. And when are these old players just ever going to go away? But we knew this was happening. LeBron decided weeks ago he was going to play somewhere. Does him putting on that fourth jersey kind of make you feel a little bit icky, even if you're a LeBron guy out there? It's a journeyman all-time great. Does that really exist? We'll talk about that more a little bit later in the show. And now I think the entire sports world attention turns to what happens with Bronny James. Tim Benn's coming up at 4:30. We got your Bucko Roundup next. Big series against the Cubs this weekend at PNC Park. It's Tom Offerman, Infomark, 105.9 The X.
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0: Before we get to the Bucco Roundup, failed to mention in the first segment that the Steelers did sign Drew Aller to his rookie contract. The rookies of this class at the quarterback position, at least the top four, have been kind of dragging their feet to sign their contracts, but the Steelers get that business done with Drew Aller today. Would have been just one of the most incredibly short-sighted and foolish decisions ever for a quarterback of his standing, third-round pick, total developmental guy, to sacrifice that development at training camp for some extra guaranteed money. But they get the deal done. Good for him. Now I can focus on training camp, getting into that Mike McCarthy quarterback school. He's as safe as you could be on this roster. Like, one of the safest guys. Him and Rodgers have basically the same roster security. Rodgers is the starter, and then Aller's going to be the third string. It's all about who's going to win that second string job between Howard and Rudolph. We'll get into that more with Tim Benz in about 10 or so minutes. Before then, though, we got to get to the Bucco Roundup. And for today's Bucco Roundup, since the Pirates were off yesterday, play tonight against the Cubs, Jared Jones on the mound against Matt Boyd of the Cubs. First pitch at 6:40, Pirates 53-50. They're one game back of the Diamondbacks for the last wild card spots, and they are sitting right now 4.5 games back of the Cubs. But I wanted to focus on two players that have been struggling a lot lately, and it's starting to become a little bit more than just a concern. It's a full-blown worry. Brandon Lau and Ryan O'Hearn, who have been godsends to this team and have been two of the best moves that Ben Cherington has made as general manager of this team. But they just ain't getting the job done lately. I mean, Lau has one home run in his last 15 games. He's got four total in the last month. The OPS in the last month is in the 600s. Ew. That's not good, because he doesn't do much else at the plate but hit bombs. Hit for power, and he ain't hitting for power. His OPS since June 1st is lower than Henry Davis and Marcelo Zuna's. So Brandon Lau has got to get it turned around and get it turned around fast. And Ryan O'Hearn's the other one. He's hitting 167 the past seven games, so he's in an ice-cold slump right now. He's got three home runs in his last 15 games, a 2.22 average. It's unbelievable. I said in the first segment that they're a game back. They very realistically might make the playoffs. But so much has gone so wrong for them. And right now, the Lau and O'Hearn slumps are going wrong for them as well. I mean, what Lau's bringing to the table, and I like the guy. He's been awesome this year for the most part. But right now, it's been crap. He's been crap at the plate. He's got to find the long ball again. And this team needs Cruz to get back badly. And Valdez is such a godsend. But with Lau and O'Hearn slumping, and Reynolds, you know, Reynolds only has three home runs in his last 15 games. He's hitting 192 in the last week. 250 in those 15 games where he only has three home runs, by the way. I mean, they need the power to come back for Reynolds, too. But Cruz can infuse some into this lineup. He's not Hank Aaron, but he has that lightning strike ability to flip a game drastically and makes the league's best lineup, arguably, that much scarier. And maybe lessens the argument. It is indeed the league's best lineup. So they need Cruz to get back badly, and they need these guys to turn it around. They need O'Hearn, Lau, and Reynolds to break you out. At least one of them needs to break out of their slump starting tonight against the Cubs. Jones goes tonight. Boyd for the Cubs, like I said. Jones is pitching awesome lately. He's the Pirates' best starter these last few trips through the rotation. And I think a key tonight for him is going to be to pitch into that sixth inning. Is that possible to do? He did it against the Braves when he had that perfect game going and they pulled him. Well, that's because he had a perfect game and his pitch count was low. But try to get to that sixth inning. Get through that sixth inning. As good as he's been great. The value gets diminished a bit by only going four or five innings. Four or five innings for this bullpen to cover is almost impossible to navigate. So when do you finally take that restrictor plate off of Jones? But you're never going to. As I said in the open of the show today, we can say, when are you going to do this? Or will you let the pitchers just breathe a little bit? Or maybe push them more in August? They're just not going to do it. How they manage the pitching staff, how they manage the starters, is how they're going to manage them for the rest of the season. And we cannot rule out what Noah Hyle said on this show about a week ago now, maybe over that, 2 weeks ago maybe, Braxton Ashcraft could be shut down in August. What do they do with Jones? Maybe he gets shut down. Something to keep an eye on. Matt Boyd's 8 appearances in his career against the Bucks. He's 1-3. He's got a 6.15 ERA. The Pirates put 4 runs on him last meeting. He only went 3 innings. That was in September of last season, though. Despite a 4 earned run blip against Cincy, Boyd's got a 3.50 ERA in his last 5 starts. So Jones versus Boyd tonight at PNC Park. Hopefully the Pirates can get off on the right track, get a series win against Chicago. Tim Benn's going to join us next. He's going to talk some training camp and some Bucco baseball. It's Tom Opferman in for Mark Madden, 105.9 The X.
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5: Steelers training camp starts next week, but training camps around the NFL are already underway. Carolina having theirs. They're in the Hall of Fame game. Here's Kenny Pickett's first 11v11 series. A sack, trips and fumbles the ball, picks it back up, but what a

0: else you can throw at the wall to talk about as a storyline for the Steelers is secondary to, do Mike McCarthy and Aaron Rodgers capture what they had in their first 7 years together as opposed to their last two or three? Because if, you know, they can replicate their relationship and their chemistry from their first 7 to 8 years together, then this team has a chance to be a little bit better than it was last year. If they don't, or even if they do, and that doesn't make up for whatever natural decline Aaron Rodgers has going from 41 to 42 or 42 and a half to 43, then the Steelers are sunk and the offense doesn't get that much better, because to me, everything hinges on that. The whole offseason talking point of why the Steelers are going to be a better football team this year than last, with so many returning components coming back, is that you've got a coach now who appreciates offense and understands the quarterback who runs his offense so much better than the previous guy, then that's it. To me, that's it. That's the be-all, end-all. If that works out to the degree that those two can recapture and just at least simulate what that looked like in Green Bay, you know, roughly 2010, 2011, they're not going to be Super Bowl good, but they could at least be good enough that they could maybe win a playoff game.
1: And I think certainly another storyline, maybe more specifically towards camp itself, that's going to really kick up next week is Joey Porter Jr. and what the contract status is. You guys will probably get to talk to him when they move in. Although I heard from Chris Adamski, who's going to join me a little bit later, he said that you guys aren't doing the whole, like, they get to walk through the media into the dorms anymore, right? They changed the format a little bit, like they don't have to go through the media tunnel. That's a little weird.
0: Well, from what I understand, yeah, we're just going to be restricted to the media room. And I don't know what that means for the much sought after annual, hey, look who's bringing an air conditioner and a flat screen TV and a video game console into their dorm room video. Maybe they'll still let the local TV stations get that for old time's sake. Or maybe they won't, and they'll just harvest it themselves at Steelers.com and make people go there to see it, because so many people seem to care about that stuff. But from an interview standpoint, yeah, it used to be, you know, we could ask for whoever and they could say yes or no if they were willing to talk. And on the first day of camp, as people reported, most of those guys were willing to talk for at least a little bit. And then in recent years, they just didn't for the next week or so. And then usually the first day when pads came on, a lot of them would start talking again. You know, like, there are guys who are always willing and cooperative, like, you know, Alex Highsmith, and, you know, you know, the usual suspects. The offensive linemen are usually pretty good about that. And, you know, you had your Mason Coles back in the day. Whenever you need something, he would give it to you. But now it's a little bit more. Cam used to be that way ever since he got his podcast.
1: Now he's, like, yeah, it saves the good stuff.
0: Right, save the good stuff, exactly. But, you know, Troy Fautano is usually pretty much the same. Pat Freiermuth will give you whatever you need. But, you know, maybe we'll get those guys in the media room to give us what we need just to get through quotes-wise the first day. But it's not like it used to be where you had 7, 8, 9, 10 guys that would stop and talk for at least a little while, and you emerge from day one of camp with 3 or 4 different storylines. Now it's whoever's willing to talk, A, and whoever the team is willing to give you, and that's going to limit it a lot, and it's going to be a walk over to a different room, a different part of campus, as opposed to just guys stopping on the way in as they're making their second trip to get their potato chips after they drop off their flat screen, which is how it used to work.
1: Well, if you don't get Joey's ear or not, do you think a hold-in is on the horizon here, or do you think a deal might be struck at the last hour before camp starts?
0: I don't know. Both sides have been pretty quiet here of late. I don't necessarily care all that much or think it makes all that much of a difference, because let's put it this way.
1: But why not just pay him, Tim? I mean, they pay everybody else.
0: Well, that's where I was going with it. If Joey Porter's hold-in takes him beyond the third game of the preseason, that would be newsworthy unto itself, because usually it doesn't last that long. And if he's somebody who misses playing time because of a contract situation, well, then he'd be the first in this Con Colbert era, as I recall. You know, we fret and wring our hands and all that stuff, but some have gotten late, like Hines Ward took a while, and there have been other, obviously T.J. Watt took a while.

0: but it eventually got done. And if they're so willing to hand out money to guys who are platoon players or backups on the depth chart, then I would hope you were smart enough to hold in reserve enough to keep your starting best cornerback happy and ready to go for week one. And frankly, he should be ready to go for day one of training camp, because if things are going to change on defense, then he is a pretty important cog to how that whole system works together. That's one big 1/11th to subtract from the equation if there are going to be substantive changes to how Patrick Graham wants to do things as opposed to Terrell Austin and Mike Tomlin.
1: Is the team going to keep Will Howard over Mason Rudolph? And do you think Rudolph might be the odd man out in terms of practice reps and game snaps? Four's a lot of mouths to feed. Rodgers ain't going to play in the preseason games. We know that. But he's going to get a lot of snaps in training camp practices with the first team. Howard, Aller, you're going to have to get them some reps. I mean, I could see Rudolph getting lost in the shuffle a bit.
0: However it goes, I don't think they make a determination on what they do at quarterback until the last possible minute. Because, you know, look at what happened to Howard last year. You know, got hurt early in camp. So don't make a decision until you absolutely have to. Now, let's say that happens to another team where they lose a quarterback early in the camp process and they say, hey, can you give us Mason Rudolph? And they come up with a deal that makes it worthwhile to them. Well, they can go out and get, you know, the next Skylar Thompson if they don't want to make Aller the third guy. But I also don't think they want to go through a situation where Aller can't practice for the first 4 to 8 weeks because he's on the injured list for cosmetic purposes, just to keep him stashed there. Like they want him to practice and develop. They don't want him to have to just be watching from the sidelines like Howard was until he was healthy enough to be active, you know, especially after what happened to Thompson took place early in the season. So, I don't think they want to come up with a phantom injury for somebody, but they will if they need to. Who it is, I don't know. And I know they won't be particularly happy if they have to make it Aller because they want him to be the practice. They want him to get practices to get into shape for next year. And obviously Howard and Rudolph don't want to be that guy either, because they want to play and they want to be on the active roster.
1: What position group, Tim, do you think is the weakest link for the Steelers, offense or defense?
0: Well, it could be quarterback.
1: Very fair. Yeah, I mean, fair point.
0: If Aaron Rodgers is the guy that we saw last year against anybody who was above 500, or at least let me take that back, not anybody who's above 500, anybody who made the playoffs, then it's quarterback, and there aren't a lot of great answers after that, as we just chronicled. You know, you've got two unproven guys, and Mason Rudolph, who had three great games once, and aside from that, has been a pretty pedestrian backup quarterback. So it could be quarterback. Now, then again, as this whole conversation started, if McCarthy taps into what he can still get out of Rodgers that Mike Tomlin couldn't while still trying to protect him, and Rodgers tried so hard to protect himself, you know, then we wind up with the same situation as last year. But if you know, McCarthy's presence counterbalances that, and you get a closer semblance of a Tom Brady in Tampa or a Peyton Manning before he fell off a cliff in Denver, then that could be good enough to win the division again, go 10-7, and maybe this time win a playoff game instead of getting your doors blown off at home. So I guess my quickest answer would be quarterback. But aside from that, I heard you guys talking about inside linebacker. Yeah, that's still a good one and a frightening one and a frustrating one, because they've tried to address it now numerous times. There was a while there after Shazier got hurt where they treated the inside linebacker position like it was disposable, like it was the defensive version of running back, where you could just put guys out there, chew them up, churn them out, spit them out, and you'd get the same results. And they realized in their defense they couldn't do that. And they tried to address it with high-end draft capital with Devin Bush. They've tried to address it with numbers, like multiple guys to play the position. They've tried to address it now with key dollars and free agents and Patrick Queen. None of it has worked. So I would agree with you there. Although I still think it's cornerback. You know, they are still thin there, I think, after Dean and Porter Jr. Samuel's okay as a third guy. Everett seems to be further along in the rookie learning curve than we thought he would be when he was drafted. A lot of the draft Knicks hated that pick. Now everybody seems to love it. But cornerback could still be the most direct answer on defense.
1: If Porter goes down too, Tim, that just quite frankly becomes a bad cornerback room. Like, he means that much. He makes it that much better.
0: Right, because, you know, we talk about how improved it is because Dean is there, and they didn't have much of that spot at all last year. But then amplifying your scenario, if Dean becomes the number one instead of the number two, you're like, uh-oh.
1: Big time.
0: Especially after that, if you have Asante Samuel being the number three, and then a totally unproven rookie who felt like, in some people's eyes, a stretch being the number four, or Echols having to bounce outside where he's less comfortable. Yeah, it could be that cornerback room could get very thin very fast.
1: We're talking to Tim Benz of the Trib here on the Mark Mann Show. Tim's brought to us each week by Calusi Chevrolet. Got some Bucco stuff to get by you, Tim, before we let you go. You got Jones, Skeens, and Ashcraft this weekend. Jones goes tonight against the Cubs. Which of those three are you most worried about right now?
0: Ashcraft.
1: Wheels are coming off a bit, sure. Aren't they?
0: Yeah, I mean, I would have said Skeens very easily 3 weeks ago, and before that it would have been Jones, but now it's Ashcraft.
1: That's kind of my point with the question. They're like passing it back and forth.
0: You know, there was a lot of theoretical concern about Ashcraft before. Like, the theoretical concern about Ashcraft was the pitch count and, you know, how do they take their all-star and sit him down? And we're acting like it was a Strasburg decision. Now I don't know how often I even want to see him on the mound. I mean, that curveball that's been so dominant seems to be getting hit a lot more and controlled a lot less. And he's had, what is it now? I think it might be six starts in a row that have gotten to a 6.35 ERA. He's won a lot of games because he's gotten a lot of run support, or else his stat line would be much more noticeably bad because the win-loss total corroborating it would have been more reflective of his own pitching, but he's not been great lately. Jones has been fantastic. Now, the thing about Jones is that I think Jones is realizing they're not pitching me more than 80. So what am I going to do? Hold back?
1: Yeah. He's still blasting Jones, 100 several times in his starts. You know,
0: as much as I don't like Jones's personality, it comes in very handy in this situation. He's a prickly, standoffish kind of argumentative guy, and you know, he doesn't like to be told what to do, and it's awfully hard to tell him what to do if you're only letting him throw 80 pitches anyway. So I think part of the reason he's been so dominant is he's going to throw his two or three pitches, he's going to empty the tank, he's not going to worry about seeing a lineup for a third time, and he's just going to try to blow everybody away with 80 pitches over five innings, and he's been damn good at it for three starts in a row. So he's at least smart enough to figure out that equation. So I'll give him credit there. And I think Skeens has done a better job the last three starts of doing whatever it is he's trying to do. You know, when it comes to his fastball, is at least getting whiff rate. It's not at 99 or 100 or 101, but he's gotten good chase rate off of it the last three starts. And even a couple of those starts where he lost, or they lost with him throwing, and we were all worried about the velocity, there were times where his fastball itself wasn't the problem, but the problem with his fastball is it was getting the changeup hit a lot more, and he started to fall in love with that changeup mid last year, early this year, but it's nowhere near as effective when that changeup is coming off of 96 as opposed to the thought of 101. And all the batters know he's not throwing 101 now. Like, they know he's about 97. They're keying on 97. And when the changeup comes in, you know, somewhere around 87 off of that, or even 90 off of that, it doesn't play as much as it used to. So his fastball issue right now is much less about the fastball itself. Even at 97, the fastball itself is fine. But the pitches that play off the fastball right now are the much bigger concern for Skeens.
1: Lau and Ahern are really slumping, and Reynolds is now slumping a little bit too. How is the lineup surviving over that span without those three producing? Is it just all Esmerlin Valdez?
0: It's a good point, and it was something that I've pointed to at Trib Live a couple of times and have brought up on the air, you know, in your seat right now for Mark, when you and I have been talking on the air, that they are living a bit of a charmed existence insofar as all the injuries they've sustained to that lineup have been offset by the fact that everybody who has remained in the lineup has been at their hottest at the same time. That is beginning to cease.
1: Yes.
0: Lau has looked terrible
1: at the plate.
0: In some of his at bats.
1: He's got one home run in the past 15 games.
0: Half swings and like fooled swings and guessing and hunting. And since the 10 RBI game, I think O'Hearn's trying to recreate that too much. To answer your question, the two Gonzalez's have maintained. That's helped. Mangum has managed to maintain, and Valdez. And quite honestly, another thing that has sort of washed out a bit of a dip offensively is they've had games where the bullpen hasn't been in the position where they can blow it, where it's been 5-1 and then they end up winning anyway. So like there have been some opportunities where the bullpen can't blow it, but that the bullpen thing to me is you've got this dangerous mix right now of the pitchers themselves aren't good enough. I don't think Cherington has the cachet to add to it. And Don Kelly is terrible at manipulating it. So it's a terrible convalescence of worlds there when you've got that triple axis of evil that's working against them, because the pitchers themselves aren't good enough. I don't know how the pitchers get rescued by the general manager, and the manager is trying to protect his starters and not caring about overtaxing a bullpen that can't handle the workload. Like that doubleheader against the Yankees just drove me crazy. I don't know why you don't bother trying to stretch out Keller and at least give Chandler one, maybe two-thirds of an inning, one more inning than they did with the bullpen being what it was on a doubleheader night. That baffled me.
1: But like I said earlier in the show today, Tim, like it's just they've had so many opportunities to do that and to go with a gut like that, and they don't every time. So it's just never going to happen this year. They're going to have to win despite, you know, the manager never letting the starter go a little bit longer or things like that.
0: The Keller one was obscured by Chandler because they lost the game and they won the game with Keller. But you know, they still blew the and they felt the need to go to Majinski because they went to him in the sixth. You know, they never cared about Keller's arm.
1: No, he was the workhorse one.
0: Innings. Right. I mean, even on nights when he was bad,
1: he'd like go seven innings, four earned runs.
0: Right. And there were games even where the offense would get back in and then he'd give runs away. But they're like, all right, well, at least if you got Keller out there, he can eat up innings and we can save the bullpen on this one. And they seemed more concerned about giving him good vibes and getting him off out on a good start. Then they took him out in the fifth, and then they burned Majinski on that night or that afternoon when they had a night game coming up, and then they've got Jones on the other side of the day off. So there was nothing about how they handled that Keller situation that made sense, and then it made it worse because they had used Montgomery and Soto, and they couldn't go to those guys when they truly needed a one-inning lefty, and that had to be Isert, and you got what you got in the Chandler start at night, and that's when it all went to hell.
1: Tim, thanks for the time, as always. Enjoy the Buccos and Cubs series this weekend. We'll talk to you next week.
0: See you next week.
1: It's Tim Benz from The Trib, brought to us by Calusi Chevrolet. I'm sure he's so excited to move up to La Trobe next week, as we all are. Tom Offerman in for Mark Madden. It's 105.9 The X.

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3: Went real long with Tim there in the last segment. Thanks to him for his generous time. So we'll have to be real quick today on the trifecta. It's brought to you by Danny's Pizza and Hoagies. For today's trifecta, since the Steelers are going to training camp next week, I've got three camp movies. Movies that have to do with summer camp. Number three, I'm going to go with Heavyweights. Great Disney movie of my childhood. Probably more of a modern pick than some of you old heads that are listening out there, but a very fun film and a just total carry job by Ben Stiller as Tony Perkis, the camp director. Fantastic stuff. Quotable as hell. Heavyweights, number three. Number two, Meatballs. Now I got some of you old heads out there on my side. I love the movie Meatballs. One of those older movies that I'm so glad I was able to see when I was coming of age. It's an amazing coming of age movie. And another carry job by Bill Murray this time. It was one of those movies that's just, it warms your soul, right, when you watch it. Meatballs, number two. But number one's got to be Friday the 13th, right? I'm not a huge horror movie fan. You'll hear more about that in today's last word, but Friday the 13th is undoubtedly a classic as far as the genre is concerned. Everybody knows Camp Crystal Lake. It's the most famous camp-related movie, I think, that there is out there. When I was a kid, though, you know, I was born in 94, so Jason's a thing already. Friday the 13th's a thing. The slasher Jason with the hockey mask. I know who he is before I see the movies. Go see the first Friday the 13th. This Jason guy's nowhere to be found. It's just this crazy lady, his mom, going around killing everybody. Big surprise there. That's the trifecta. Like I said, brought to you by Danny's Pizza and Hoagies. Next hour, we're going to get into a lot of Steelers talk starting next. Chris Adamski's going to join us as well. And we got some LeBron James talk as well. Voice cracked. You can hear how nervous I am talking basketball in the city of Pittsburgh. It'll be just a little bit, I promise. 105.9 The X.
0: Now, here's your chance to win $1,000. 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
3: We are approaching the doorstep of the gates of hell, Steelers fans, because training camp starts next week. And of course, I say that in a positive way. I mean that in an endearing fashion. Love training camp. And this year there is a lot more excitement for this camp than in years past. You know, I always say with Ben Roethlisberger, camp was one of the most boring things in the world. You got your franchise quarterback. Yeah, you got an infusion of new talent. You get to see your rookies and all that. But you know that the team's got a pretty high ceiling. You know they're going to be real good because they got a Hall of Famer at quarterback. Then retirement comes for Ben Roethlisberger. And training camp becomes a whole of a hell of a lot more interesting, I think, here and nationally, because we got quarterback drama here in Pittsburgh, something we hadn't had in such a long time. Well, now we've been swimming in those waters for a long time. And in fact, as funny as this is, we actually have continuity at the position, where for the first time since Ben Roethlisberger hung it up, we have the same starter that we had the year prior. 2025's training camp starting quarterback will be 2026 training camp's starting quarterback. So that's real nice. You got some continuity back at that position. But this will be as different as you, I, mostly anybody's ever seen who's not named Bob Labriola and has pretty much seen them all because of Mike McCarthy bringing in his flavor, bringing in what he wants to do at training camp. So a lot of excitement. Move-in day Tuesday, Wednesday, first practice, part of that acclimation period. Let's get into the offensive line portion of storylines as far as camp is concerned. I do think that's the most important one. Chris Adamski is going to join us a little bit later. We're going to really drill down into this and some more of the storylines that are going on. And I know that Joey Porter Jr. contract is still hanging out there. And thank God they got that Aller contract figured out, right? Or else, God, could you imagine what that storyline would be? It would have never gotten to that point, or else we would have been crushing Aller for being so unbelievably short-sighted. But anyway, that was signed today. Porter Jr.'s contract, that's going to be a big deal. he's going to hold in if he doesn't get something worked out this weekend. And hey, maybe it happens. They're handing out contracts, but if that does not become a thing, he will definitely be a hold in. And that's fine. If that's the way the Steelers want to play it, play it that way. I disagree with it, but whatever. I think he'll end up playing week one, and that's all that really, truly matters. But that right side of the offensive line, those are the big position battles, right? There's other stuff on the roster that are position battles, of course. Backup quarterback is the apple of everybody's eye. Will Howard versus Mason Rudolph. Stuff on the offensive line takes precedent over that, obviously. Wide receiver, three. Stuff on the offensive line takes precedent over that. That right side, who's going to be the right guard, who's going to be the right tackle, most important thing that we got to figure out at camp. We, because I'm on the team. Will it be the incumbents holding on to that job for week one against Atlanta? Spencer Anderson at guard, Dylan Cook at right tackle. Do any of them have a chance of realistically getting dethroned? I'd say probably Cook, right? I'm just playing my odds there. Ihana Chor's the first round pick. I know he needs a lot of seasoning. I know he's raw. That's the book on him. But he's still a first-round pick as far as talent is concerned. And he's surprised everybody since starting to play football. Maybe he surprises at his first training camp and he dethrones Dylan Cook. So you're tempted to say that because Ihana Chor has the talent. But Dylan Cook's now back at his natural position. And by the way, just a quick aside, that's a big thing for this offensive line moving forward, too. They're putting guys back in their familiar places. Fatanu's at left tackle because he knows how to play left tackle. Same thing with McCormick at guard. You've got Cook going back to right tackle. Ihana Chor's a right tackle. You're putting guys in the appropriate place again. I'm all for taking a swing and moving a guy. It certainly has been successful in the past. It's been successful here in the past. Fatanu was a really good right tackle. But get guys comfortable on that offensive line. So I'm happy that they're doing that. But, you know, back to Dylan Cook. He's got his comfort at right tackle. He played really well last year. He's got to have a decent amount of confidence going into this season, especially when new coach comes in. We start minicamp. We start OTAs. I'm still getting that first crack at first team offense. And I expect that to be the case once the training camp opens up next week for the Steelers and we get those first practices. Right guard, I think Spencer Anderson has a really good chance to keep that job. I don't think Jennings Dunker, as much as we want him to, will be ready to play by week one. He's making a switch position-wise as well. Now, I understand, in my vast knowledge of offensive line play, it's a little bit easier to switch to guard than it is if you're going to tackle and doing the other thing, going from guard to tackle. He's going from tackle to guard. That's a little bit easier to do. But it's still something different for him. Still something that he might need to get acclimated to. And he might need to get acclimated to just, you know, that speed of the NFL level. It's a little bit faster than what you're playing at Iowa. I mean, you get Ohio State, you get Michigan, you get those skilled players, but every team has those skilled players. Ain't no Rutgers or Northwesterns walking through that door this week. So we'll see if he can make that leap sooner rather than later, but I don't expect it to be as soon as week one. Brock Hoffman's an interesting one. I feel like we're kind of forgetting about him, getting a little lost in the shuffle as far as that battle is concerned. Here's the thing with Brock Hoffman, though. And we can get into this a little bit more with Chris Adamski later. We will. But he has center capabilities, kind of strikes me as he'd be better suited as that sixth, seventh man, that first backup on the interior, because he can be in for McCormick at left guard. He can be in for Anderson slash Dunker at right guard. He can be in for Frazier at center in a pinch if he had to. So maybe Ryan McCollum gets a little bit nervous. McCollum's been that backup center for a few years now. Well, getting a little crowded in that room, a lot of talent in that room. Brock Hoffman played under Mike McCarthy at his previous stop in Dallas. Be a little bit nervous, I think. But I think Hoffman's better suited to be that backup, that first guy off the bench on the interior. So I think Anderson's going to start week one, and I think Cook's going to start week one. I want to be tempted to say it'll be one of the rookies, but I don't think that Cook and Anderson are so just awful that there's going to be a need or a feeling of we have to rush these rookies to get onto the field. But Mike McCarthy might do things a little bit differently. We might see him feel a need to rush these rookies onto the field. We know, at least with the offensive line, that you've got two studs, Frazier and Fautanu. Those two are stars. I think Fautanu, no offense to Frazier, probably going to be the best on this offensive line, maybe one of the best tackles in football in a few years' time. And of course I'm going to say that because Frazier went to West Virginia. But I would also say that if Frazier went to Pitt. And that's me lying through my teeth right there. But both of them are going to be really great players in this league. Already are on that trajectory. And that's such a key. You got to have those anchors when it comes to the offensive line. Pouncing DeCastro, you know, Fanica. You got to have those stars if you really want to have that studly, top five-ish offensive line. And they got stars in the making with those two. 833-412-9939 is the number to call if you want to get in on some of these training camp storylines. Oh, one more thing about the offensive line. They got to have it pay off. I mean, this has been the biggest investment of this front office. This is what they have put their chips into the middle of the table the most on, is rebuilding this offensive line. And I love it. Love the aggressive approach. It's such an important thing. You have a great offensive line. Your chances of being a competitive to very good to playoff contender football team go up and up and up and up. And by the way, a great offensive line, extremely helpful bringing in a rookie quarterback, bringing in a young quarterback. So they've invested heavily in this offensive line. It's time for some ROI, right? And we already know that one is not going to give us any return in Broderick Jones. I mean, you hate to write him off completely. Didn't participate at all in mini camps or OTAs. We'll see what happens at training camp if he's healthy enough to at least get in the mix. But it looks like the lights are about to be out, at least as far as the Steelers' career is concerned, with Broderick Jones. So there's already one swing and a miss in there, but that's okay. Because you hit on Frazier, you hit on Fautanu, and that ceiling for both of those players is still, I think, at a level that we haven't seen before. So those guys could be a hit, you know, written in gold, lettering, underscore, boldface. McCormick looks like he could be a hit in the terms of you drafted him in the middle rounds, and he's a starter-capable guard. If Dunker and Ihonichor are hits as well, you're going to have one of the best offensive lines in football. So let's start seeing that this year. Let's start seeing it blossom towards being that, one of the best offensive lines in football. 833-412-9939. When we come back, we're going to talk about the biggest story in the sports world today. And like I said, Chris Adamski is going to join us a little bit later this hour. Tom Offerman in for Mark. It's 105.9 The X.
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5: Let's dig into the big news of the day as far as the sports world is concerned, whether you like it or not. Tom Opperman sitting in for Mark today. Going to talk to Chris Adamski coming up in just a little bit on the show. Set the table for Steelers training camp to get started next week. But LeBron James signing with the Philadelphia Sixers. That's the big story. That's the big news. And I got to say, it just feels a little eh to me. And I think this was an inevitable feeling that I was going to feel as LeBron now plays for his fourth team in his NBA career. But I think I would have been able to get it a little bit more if he signed with the Cavs, you know, finish it where it all started, hometown kid, blah, blah, blah, blah, blah. Or go back to Miami, another run where you had, you know, your best years as an NBA player, won the most. As an NBA player, they got the Greek Freak right now, so they're in a good position to make some noise this coming season for you. Gives you a chance to be competitive and maybe do something in this league. So it would have felt a little less weird, I think, if that's how it played out. But now you got your fourth jersey, Philadelphia. And you know, like Miami and LA, like those are attractive cities. Philadelphia, come on, Pittsburgh, we know. Dump. So, I'm still a LeBron guy. I think his greatness is undeniable, but Mark likes to point to that Whore of Akron nickname dubbed on LeBron by author Scott Robb. Well, now he's becoming a bit of a whore of the NBA, right? Look, we all cringe at the Jordan Wizard years, and LeBron's powers are still in a much better place than Jordan's were back then. I think LeBron's still a very good player. But Philly LeBron, Gotta admit, my first reaction has a little bit of that cringe feel to it. LeBron really has no definitive team for his legacy, which is weird, right? Like, I know that greatest players of all time, or ones that are in that conversation, have played for other teams. We just talked about Jordan. Brady won a Super Bowl with the Buccaneers, Manning, Colts, Broncos. But, like, we think of Brady as a Patriot. We think of Jordan as a Bull. We think of Manning as a Colt. Like, you have that defined team. That pretty much comes with the territory. I don't think LeBron really has that. People push back on me. They'll say Cleveland had his two stints there, but he kept leaving. Now, when he left the first time, it was met with a lot more ill-natured feelings by the Cleveland residents than the second time. He gave him a championship before he went to L.A., so the second time it was a little bit easier for them to let them go, but I mean, that's why that guy, Scott Robb, wrote that book and wrote the nickname Whore of Akron for LeBron James because of what he did that first time, leaving to go to Miami. But, you know, two stints there, hometown, I get it. But his best teams and his most success as far as, you know, winning is concerned was done in Miami. He won two of his four titles there. I think was at the peak of his career there as far as an individual player. People will always remember the Lakers years, too, just because it's LeBron on the Lakers. Plus, he won a ring there. It counts, yes, even though it was the COVID year in the bubble. Now you're going to add Philly into the mix. Now, Philly's a distant fourth, I think, as you're trying to identify who LeBron's team is. Maybe that is his legacy, that he played for four teams. But it's a bit odd, right? I don't know if there's a blind spot. But another, like, all-time great player that doesn't really truly have that defined team for him, it doesn't really come to mind. Usually comes with the territory. It does not come with the territory with LeBron. I don't even think the Sixers are going to make the Eastern Conference Finals. I'm just going to bet on that team's DNA. I know they get Jaylen Brown and LeBron James. You add that to Embiid and Tyrese Maxey. I'm going to bet on Philadelphia 76er DNA, Joel Embiid DNA, can't stay healthy. LeBron, he's good. But is he going to be even better this year? Just as good, maybe? No chance. They'll make the playoffs. They'll be damn good. But they won't sniff that fifth LeBron ring. And that's what he wrote about in his post on X, is his announcement to join the Philadelphia 76ers. thought that that team put him in the best position to win. I don't think they're going to win. Sixers went from plus 2,000 odds to win the NBA Finals to now the fourth best odds at plus 1,000. Is LeBron still really worth that kind of jump in odds? Again, I'm a LeBron guy, but I have my doubts. And this goes back into a topic that Mark and I have kind of kicked around a little bit lately. We kind of touched on it when we were watching Serena Williams play at Wimbledon. I think it came up with Ronaldo and Messi. Is Ronaldo going to play? Is Messi going to play in 2030? These guys just will not go away. And maybe that's just a product of, you know, the advancements in science, sports medicine. You know, it's better than ever. I mean, I read somewhere they just put a pig heart in a guy. I mean, he died, but like, it's great that they're doing that. And who knows, maybe, you know, a couple years from now with their level of high income athletes, they could live to be like 125, 150. Who knows? But they just will not go away. Even when you have such a great career behind you, you just keep thirsting for that last ride. At least we know here in Pittsburgh that it is the last ride with Aaron Rodgers, because we got that going on here a little bit. No question about it with A-Rod. A-Rod. Such a dork. But we have that happening here. But at least he established at the beginning of this year, this is it. LeBron signed a 2-year deal. He is playing for pretty much free in NBA terms. I mean, 2-year, $8 million, $4 million a year. Good for the Sixers, but, and again, I think he's good, but I don't think that that's going to end in the fairy tale ending of him winning the fifth ring and having the claim of, I won a ring in four different franchises, on four different franchises. That would be pretty damn impressive, but still kind of whorish. Chris Adamski next. Tom Opperman, Infomark 105.9 The X.
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3: Tom Opperman in for Mark Madden today. I also do some work on Steelers Nation Radio, but you already all know that. Co-host Chris Adamski and I do the Steelers Blitz. Do about 3 days a week during the offseason. You probably hear us every day of the week during the season this year, though. Keep an eye out, though, for what the schedule is going to look like there as far as SNR is concerned. But we do our Steelers Blitz show. It's fantastic. We were talking about camp storylines earlier today on the show. So let's hear that conversation back, huh? Here's Chris Adamski on the X.
4: Chris, I think the Joey Porter Jr. contract situation, I'm tempted to put that towards the top of my storylines list when it comes to camp. But to be fair, maybe that gets done over the weekend. Maybe that gets done on move-in day. Maybe that gets done after the acclimation period's over on that weekend. And then that's not really a storyline. So we'll get to that in a second. I want to jump the offensive line configuration to the top of the list here, because I think that is what matters the most up at camp. Joey Porter Jr., whether he signs his contract or not, whether he holds in or not, he's going to play week one. I'm confident in that. I don't think the Steelers are going to let it get to a point where there wouldn't be a contract extension given to him by then. And even if it does get to that point, I think Joey Porter Jr. is a guy that's going to play in week one, play out that last deal, and then try to snag that first or second team All-Pro and then cash in even more next offseason, where the Steelers have to kind of worry because other teams can come knocking at his door as well. So, going through that hypothetical route there, why would they ever let it get to that point? So they're going to snatch him up at some point, I'm pretty confident. What this offensive line looks like, specifically the right side of that offensive line, is the true, I think, mystery when it comes to this team up at camp. There's other position battles that we'll get to here in a second, but I think that's the biggest one, the biggest key, and really the one that shapes this team the most come week one against the Falcons. We know what the left side's going to be. Fatanu McCormick and then the center Frazier is set in stone. Injuries, God forbid those happen, injuries withstanding, those will be your three guys from center to left. But right side is so up in the air. And Monday, when they put the pads on, not this week, but the following Monday, Chris, we really can finally start to chip away at that and find out who our right guard and who our right tackle is going to be.
5: Yeah, even in that first day of practice, even little hints right there, because as far as we know, or anybody knows, or we can say, or whatever, but I know it's true that...
4: You know something that we don't know?
5: It was just that Spencer Anderson, there wasn't like a rotation even, and Spencer Anderson and Dylan Cook played every first team rep, or virtually every first team rep during the spring workouts. Now,

0: will be regardless, right? I think that he has to kind of, you know, there's the rookie thing. I get it. We think, although, again, new coaching staff, a lot of mystery. We don't really know how things, the standard operating procedure. But I think there's going to be a degree of Iheanacho has to earn his way up. And I think we'll see what to what level he has that chance to. Maybe he's not giving a sliver of a chance. Maybe they have a real open mind to it. But I think Dylan Cook will be there. That's the tackle. Now, the guard thing, again, it was Spencer Anderson throughout the spring. Will there be that first practice, Spencer Anderson the whole time and second team and third team? Or is it sort of the first time we go out there, the first period of 11-on-11s, it's Spencer Anderson there. The second period of 11-on-11s, there's Brock Hoffman there. The third period, it might be Jennings. I don't know, or some combination thereof. Or is it, this is the depth chart as it stands, and until we have a reason to change it, we're reviewing the practice tape. Brock Hoffman seems to be dominating. You know what? Okay, tomorrow we have a change in our depth chart. Here it is. Or is it going to be a back-and-forth situation? It's similar to quarterback or whatever. I don't know if it'll change. So even the format of the competition is what I'm getting at. A long way of saying we don't know that. Is it by watching spring, does that mean Spencer Anderson is way ahead of everybody? Because you could
1: make that argument.
0: Yeah.
1: And in the years past, that might be the case.
0: Yeah.
1: But,
0: or is it just that, you know what, this is the way we do things? Right now, he's just the razor's edge above at first team, but that's first team. We're sticking with the first team. We're not going to move that until we have reason to change it. Is that the Mike McCarthy philosophy to a position battle? I don't know.
1: I think we're going to see people playing with that first team, all three of those guys.
0: Yeah, I suspect that too.
1: If Jones is healthy, three guys at tackle. If not, two guys at tackle. And then all three of the guys at guard switching in and out to play. You mentioned Brock Hoffman there. We're kind of forgetting about him, aren't we? There's a lot of experience with Brock Hoffman, experience with Mike McCarthy with Brock Hoffman. You know, Spencer Anderson has the experience of playing a lot last year as well. Not trying to write him off at all as far as the experience category is concerned, but I don't know. It's just something in my gut is telling me that we shouldn't ignore Hoffman and that he has an outside chance to perhaps be that starting right guard and be that placeholder until maybe Dunker is ready and up to speed. Maybe I'm off base there. Maybe Hoffman's just a very good sixth or seventh man off your bench, and injury happens on that interior. He can jump right in and get you out of a stadium, no problem. Maybe Anderson has the higher ceiling in the coaching staff's eyes. We know Dunker has a higher ceiling than both of them, at least at this point. You'd think potential-wise he does. So maybe that's the case, and that's why you would start one of the other two, but I just don't want to sleep on him too much. I think Brock Hoffman has a legitimate chance here in this race. As far as the right tackle is concerned, just for the sake of this conversation, let's forget about Broderick Jones for now. We'll see if he's out there Wednesday acclimating himself with the rest of the team, if it looks like he's going to be able to participate. But until we see it, let's not believe it. Iheanacho versus Cook. I really think with everything we've heard about Iheanacho, he just picked up playing football. This kid needs a lot of seasoning. Makes a lot of sense for Cook, who was very good last year at his off-tackle position, to be solid enough at camp to hold on to that right tackle spot, at least to start the year.
0: Yeah, that one to me is more clear, because I don't, even if Broderick Jones is not on pup or he starts that he's able to practice, I think there's still a ramping up period to start there, right? And then he has to prove he is healthy and he's back to full strength and play strength. So there's a lot of hurdles that need to be passed with Broderick Jones before he even enters the discussion. So there's that. And it's possible all those hurdles get jumped and then he wins the job. Like, there's a long way to go for him to be part of it. And I think that the default mindset and outlook and plan for Iheanacho is to kind of slow play him. Red shirts are strong, or at least to start out as a virtual red shirt to start the season. Actually, red shirts they don't exist anymore in college football, right? Because you get the 5-year plan.
1: That's right.
0: Not official. So, but that he's going to take this season. But I firmly believe they have an open mind in terms of if he shows he's ready and if he proves he's the best tackle, he'll have a chance even for week one. But I think it's a long shot to believe. Just the way things are, I think Cook will. So that one's a little, to me, it's not a set in stone by any stretch of the imagination in my mind, but I think Cook is more of a heavy favorite to win that job than anybody at right guard to win their job, if that makes sense.

0: The guard thing, you can look at a couple ways. Hoffman's been in the NFL for a year longer than Spencer Anderson, so he's 2 years older. He's a year older, and he has more. He's started 14 games the past 2 years. Okay, so you say he's more. He's started 16 games overall, 14 games the past 2 years. Spencer Anderson has started 11 games overall all the past 2 years. However, a lot of Hoffman starts, or some of Hoffman starts, I should say, were at center. So in theory, Anderson has more experience as a guard in the NFL.
1: And you know what? What you just said there adds to what I said about Hoffman maybe tracking as more of a sixth or seventh man. If he's got center experience, too, he can plug in at three different spots on that interior when someone goes down.
0: So it's almost as like, and I don't think they approach it this way at all or look at it this way, but it's one of the old theory that like his versatility harms him because he's better off being the back of the swing guy as a backup. Like, I don't know if he earns the starting right guard job. And then maybe they keep Spencer Anderson. Maybe McCollum is a casualty. And
1: I was going to say McCollum. Things are getting a little tight for him right now. If Hoffman is center capable,
0: It seemed like Hoffman being center capable. I don't know though. In game, do they move? Let's say
1: Hoffman is the starting right guard. Would you move him to start for Frazier?
0: And McCollum doesn't make the team. Then if Frazier gets hurt in game, do you move your starter over to center and then plug in Anderson?
1: Now that you said that, unless Hoffman like really wows and just like he's our best right guard, it probably is your best interest to have Anderson or Dunker win that job.
0: Yeah, so that's kind of what. But I say all that. But again, do you really? If they believe Hoffman's the better right guard,
1: then you have to play him. Yeah.
0: Yeah. So it's like you would sacrifice.
1: Like,
0: then
1: I don't know.
0: So then it's like, do you make a rod? But it's like it's funny because and I'm being serious. This is interesting. I don't know if you were being serious or mocking.
1: I am being serious.
0: But it's like right guard. Like there's a lot of more nondescript positions. You have backup quarterback and right. Like if I had to pick one of the 22 starting spots, that's the least like sexy. Right guard's probably it. Right. I mean, I don't know.
1: Oh, I think backup quarterback's more sexy than a right guard.
0: You're probably right.
1: It is. I think.
0: Yeah.
1: Certainly this year at training camp, it's going to be.
0: Yes.
1: Before we get to that, though. Joey Porter Jr., you know, it'll just be a storyline if he doesn't have a contract and if he is holding in. I don't know how much it will hurt the Steelers come actual game time. I mean, might be one of those things that come week 5, Joey Porter Jr.'s streak is continuing into 2026. He hasn't allowed a touchdown. Things are doing great. Defense looks good. Steelers are, you know, I don't know, 4-1. Let's be really optimistic, right? We're not even going to remember that he held in. Are we even going to have takes maybe that were like, it was actually good that he held in. Look at what the benefit was. He was rested. He was fresh. It was exactly what this team needed. So we'll forget about it. We'll make it better if it happens. It all just depends on how the season plays out. But if he is on the sideline for team drills, doing just individual stuff, if he is practicing the hold in, it's not going to be capable to ignore it. It will definitely be a storyline and a lot of things will come back to where are they with that contract with Joey Porter throughout all of the preseason, not just the training camp portion of it.
0: Yeah, I mean, let's face it. He's one of their best players.
1: Could he be the best player on the defense this year?
0: Wow.
1: I think the potential is there for that.
0: Look,
1: if we're
0: going to
1: walk the walk of us saying he could be a second or first team All-Pro, there was only one of those on the defense last year, and it was Cam Hayward. So,
0: and you could certainly... Wow, that's interesting. I mean, it's hard to measure positional and all that stuff. But
1: he's got a lot of value on his position.
0: And I think...
1: He's got the one thing where at TJ, you could be like, hey, edge rusher is extremely valuable, but so is a shutdown corner almost just as much.
0: This kind of ties into our 2028 starters thing. Going forward, and the entire team, in terms of guys that are on the team right now, is Joey Porter in 2028, is he the best player? The best Steelers player currently on the roster in 2028? It could very well be him. I mean,
1: until they draft just the stud quarterback where Aller becomes the superstar, of course. But for now, it looks like it's going to be Joey. I think the potential is there for him to be the best player on the defense this year.
0: Yeah.
1: I think it's no question that, I mean, this is just low hanging fruit right here. He's obviously the most important part of that secondary. In fact, let me elaborate so it doesn't sound like I just said something so obviously and stupid.
0: You never did.
1: I think the secondary is borderline great if Joey Porter Jr. is out there as a starter, as your number one. I think it slips down towards the middle of the pack, maybe lesser than the middle of the pack without Joey Porter Jr. Like, if it's Dean and Samuel as your outside guys, that's like a middle of the pack, maybe even less than cornerback room. But with Porter as that guy, you're in the top 10. You're maybe trying to cheat your way up to the top 5. If Dean has another healthy year like he did last year and plays to the level he did, you can definitely talk yourself into them being that good. So I think it's like a a drastic drop off if Joey's not out there in the secondary.
0: Yeah, we've mentioned how I think the secondary is a deep secondary overall, but both at safety and at corner. But let's face it, the most important, I mean, that's football, modern football. We talk about positional value all the time, safety versus corner. I mean, your number one corner is your most important player on your secondary, right? I mean, there are even teams that have great safeties, and I mean, it's a different era with Troy Polamalu played 20 years ago now. I mean, that's to say you can't be possible to have a safety be your best player, but I don't even know. I mean, yeah, when you scheme against the Ravens, yeah, Kyle Hamilton's there, and he's, I guess, their best player. But at the same time, I mean, your number one corner, if you start down corner, is going to be your most important player. And that's, without question, Joey Porter Jr. on the Steelers, right? And then it becomes down to, he's in his fourth year now. Practice time, does that hurt at all? Is there any... What you've mentioned how it could be a blessing in disguise thing to keep him fresh, doesn't get hurt. If he does miss practice, and you're 100% right about no matter how big of a story this is for the first day, first week, first three, even all if it's the entire preseason. If he probably wasn't going to play preseason games, right? I don't even know. Did he play much preseason last year in his third season? Modern preseason games, how many starters play? At all, you know, high level starters or entrenched starters, I guess I should say, that are past their second year.
2: Yeah.
0: I don't know. I don't know how many reps he would have gotten will get in the preseason or could get potentially get if he is signed or if he is not holding in because he is signed, however you want to term that. But it'll all be a non story if and when he does it. Now, if it gets close enough, if we got after the preseason ends, if we're getting there on the south side and we're approaching week one of the season. Once you get, that's when it becomes a hindrance for sure. If we get to, because Labor Day is the start of the week practice for week one. You get that bonus practice during week one. It's on Labor Day. Head into that week one game. If he's not signed by then, you know, it's certainly fair to question how much that could hurt the team. You know, even if he signs that Friday or Saturday or whatever. I know Freiermuth signed the Friday. A couple years ago was the most recent one of those. TJ Watt, 5 years ago now, that was the Friday or Thursday before the season started. That's when it gets to be a point. But until then, it's a non-story if he does it. But you're right, and it's interesting to think about. Could he be the best player on the defense this year? And we get a whole segment on that probably in terms of who do you project to be. I mean, TJ Watt's still part of the – Cam Hayward's got to be part of the discussion. I mean, Nick Herbig's entered the chat now, I think, in terms of
2: – Oh, yeah.
0: I mean, Alex Highsmith was for the past month. The final four games of last season, I think Highsmith was the best player in the defense, you know, looking back at it. So there's a lot of people you could enter that discussion with. But Joey might be – I don't know, because the secondary is deep. So I don't want to say he's the most irreplaceable player to a point. Like, because, I mean, you have an Asante Samuel that can capably fill in. It's not a huge drop-off. It's kind of like losing DK Metcalf was a big – because there's nobody to replace him.
1: For a game or two, yeah, I think you're right. But, like, if that was their secondary for the entire season, like, if we were just looking at that roster, we'd be going, there's a potential there for that to go pretty bad.
0: It reminds me of our discussion about – keeping Mason Rudolph. It's like, okay, a game or two, you okay with Asante Samuel or whoever playing a big a bigger role. But if it's 12, 13, 14 weeks,
1: you're going to feel a little uncomfortable, I think. So Joey really makes that secondary come together. Another storyline on that defensive side of the ball, it's not so much like a position battle or an individual. It's like, how does Patrick Graham utilize the edge rushers? How does Patrick Graham utilize the secondary? How does he utilize Jalen Ramsey? Where's Nick Herbig going to be? How's the defensive line look? Just like the overall look of the defense. And then actually, on the offensive side of the ball, there's some elements to that too, right? What's the running back split look like? What's the tight end usage look like? Is Darnell number one? Is Pat Freiermuth number one? How's the wide receiver breakdown look? Just like... what the new coaches are bringing to the table is a massive storyline. How's the offense configured? How's the defense configured? That's something that we're finally going to get a real clue of when we see the camp practices.
0: Yeah, we'll get a better idea of the schematics. Obviously, they're not going to completely game plan and show everything and it's inter squad practices, but I think you'll get some hints in terms of how they want to run some things and what we might see more of, the personnel packages. You can read into that for sure, because I definitely think whether they run specific plays or not, I think that you certainly want to rep in terms of what you're doing. You know, like last year, I think during camp, looking back at it, we probably saw a lot of three tight end things we might not have seen in the past. And that was a big part of the Steelers' offense, a bigger part than usual, the Steelers' offense last year. So you can certainly see hints like that. I think some of the rotational things, and it's hard to read too much because, you know, Cam Hayward's not going to practice. But for instance, the D-line is... who's kind of that number three D lineman? You don't use three D linemen a lot of snaps anymore, or every snap certainly, but I think we know Cam Hayward and Derek Harmon are the top two in that position group. Is it Sebastian Joseph Day? Is it Keanu Benton? Is Y.A. Black at a lot of run? Kind of the, you know, first team, first line, as you like to call it. There's things to watch out for or follow with that. And, you know, do we ever see the jumbo package at all? Is that going to be completely wiped off the books? Did it work well enough last year? You see it at times now. I think you can take that from training camp, because if they want to use that, I'm sure they'll run it at times during practices.
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4: Got a couple of minutes here before the top of the hour. Tom Opperman in for Mark Madden. Thanks for Chris Adamski giving me some time. Well, at least giving me some time earlier today on the Blitz and then letting me play that back there. We'll hear from Tim Benz a little bit later in the show. You know, I've been speaking a little bit tongue-in-cheek when it comes to training camp throughout the show today. Making references to, like, we're on the doorsteps to the gates of hell. But I really do love Steelers training camp and the fact that they still do it at St. Vincent College. One of the few NFL teams that still goes to that remote location. I think everybody in life, no matter what your status financially or in the public eye, can always use a nice, hot slice of humble pie. And that's what you serve these players when they have to live in those dorms and they have to be together for a three-week period up at St. Vincent College. You're giving them that humble pie. You're helping that team grow. And it's sappy, but it matters, especially in football. You know, you kind of force feed those relationships. You know, if you're just at the facility, then you get to go home after the day. Maybe you never interact with somebody on the defensive side of the ball. Or you never talk to somebody that at a camp setting, you're just forced to sit down and play Uno with. And all of a sudden, there's a great friendship there. So I love Steelers camp, Dino's, Sharky's, all the places around St. Vincent College. I can't get better than that. I was out from the show yesterday, went up to St. Vincent College doing a bunch of tests for our lines, like at Sharky's, at the casino, at Dino's. Everybody up there is just so fired up. I mean, you could just feel the energy already. All the restaurant owners just ready to have the biggest couple of weeks of their year get there. And it's just an awesome thing. And it ain't going away anytime soon. Like, I know McCarthy probably didn't need any convincing as a new head coach to keep it there, but the Steelers have put so much investment into the fields up there and the indoor practice field that's there now. Drove by it yesterday. It looks pretty done to me. It looks like the roof's on it, but they have put so much money into that place, and that place has been extremely good to them in return. So I am excited about training camp to get started. It is a grind, but it's just such a charm to it every single year. And with Mike McCarthy there, it's going to be a lot of differences this year too. So it'll feel nice and refreshing. When we come back, we'll talk some more about the Pirates and the Cubs tonight. Big series getting started with Jared Jones on the mound, 6:40 first pitch at PNC Park. It's Tom Opperman in for Mark Madden today on 105.9 The X.
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4: 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Pirates and Cubs tonight. Massive series. Got to get a win tonight. Get on the right track. Get 2 out of 3 over the weekend against the Cubs. I'm usually a greedy son of a gun and would be saying, let's get a sweep. Let's get a sweep, but not expecting that. Cubs real good. 2 out of 3 would be awesome. You've got Jones, Skeens, and Ashcraft on the mound. You got your big three going. It's time for those big three to really step up and really kick it into gear. But as we talked about earlier in the show, how possible is it for those big three to step up or pitch longer into games? It's clear that this front office, that this management has an idea, a plan that they're executing when it comes to these starting pitchers. The rumblings of Ashcraft potentially being shut down, Jones being on such a restriction coming back from injury. Is it possible for these three to unleash the beast for the next 2 months of baseball? To an extent, perhaps, when they get to pitch, yes, but they can't really go 7-8 innings even. Maybe Paul Skeens can. Maybe that's the guy that you, once his turn through the rotation is up, you say, hey, bullpen, if all goes according to plan, maybe just 1 or 2 of you guys are going to be needed tonight. He gets to the 7th inning. He gets to the 8th inning. but you need these three guys to start making a strong push down the stretch. Jones and Skeens look like they're in that form. Unfortunately, it looks like Ashcraft is not in that form, despite being their best pitcher all season long in a rough patch in his last seven starts. We did get a relief pitcher, Pittsburgh Pirate fans. Guy named Ron Mernacchio from the San Diego Padres. They got the wrong Padre relief pitcher. But I don't mind taking a swing on this Mernacchio guy. I like his career, like I said before, a lot better than his season this year. 2022, his rookie season, he was phenomenal. He had a 2.05 ERA for the Yankees. 3.99 his second year, 3.86 his third year. Was hurt last year after seven games. But in those seventh game, he had a 0.84 ERA, so he had a great start to last year's season. Now he's coming back from that injury and 4.79 ERA, but in four of his previous five starts, he hasn't given up an earned run. He's worked a clean inning in four of those five starts. Maybe Ron is working himself back from that injury that he suffered last year, starting to find himself in a little bit better form, be a nice welcome addition to this Pirates bullpen. He ain't a savior type, but he can help. This is the type of move I expect the Pirates to make, by the way. I don't see them as this team that is going to make this big swing, this big splash in free agency. Free agency at the trade deadline. They did make a bit of a splash at free agency. Well, for their usual splashes, they made one. But trade deadline, don't expect them to make a big splash. These kind of deals are the ones that they'll make. Maybe a bit more high profile than Mernacchio, but it's not going to be the Mason Miller. It's not going to be a baseball trade with a cruise going the other direction or something like that. And that might not be the best idea with the way that O'Hearn and Lau are slumping right now. Reynolds is going down a bit. Mangum is good, but he's not the ceiling that O'Neill Cruz has. They need Cruz back in the lineup desperately. But I don't think some big kind of baseball trade or bunch of prospects going out of Pittsburgh for a big-time relief pitcher, another bat coming into Pittsburgh, another starting pitcher. I don't think that's on the horizon for the Pirates. It's just kind of the nickel and dime moves like Mernacchio was. Maybe that's enough. They're only a game back now, despite all of their deficiencies. Maybe it's enough. 833-412-9939 if you want to jump on, talk a little Bucco baseball. You know, the best part of the Mernacchio signing or trade is that they were able to DFA Dennis Santana. And Dennis Santana, you know, you really have to point your finger, right? As far as the blame is concerned for what's going on with this season, what's going wrong with this season, specifically with the bullpen, obviously. Santana was supposed to be your closer, and he has been just god-awful for the majority of the season. That was the guy that made everything else work. That was the plan. You go get Soto, great setup guy. All of a sudden, he's got to become a closer. Did well at the beginning of that. Now he's doing terribly. You wonder if he's just miscast, if that role is just not appropriate for him. You know, Santana's the one that deserves a lot of blame. And good that the Pirates finally decided to pull the plug on that, because I thought they were just going to grit their teeth and hope for the best. Hope that he was going to turn it around, keep pitching him. That was not the case, though. Santana, bye-bye. We'll see what Mernacchio can do, probably make his debut at some point this weekend against the Chicago Cubs. Like I said before, if the Pirates do end up making their way into these playoffs, finding a way in, what an unbelievable accomplishment it is by this group. Because the injuries, they had the Skeens losing streak, the starting pitching staff in general, which was supposed to be immaculate, maybe the best in baseball this year was what some people were talking, has been unbelievably disappointing. The bullpen's been complete crap. They've had a lot of stuff go wrong. And we were saying at the beginning of the year, this is a team that needs a lot of stuff to go right, almost everything to go right for them to make the playoffs. So much is going wrong, yet they're just a game back of that wild card against the Diamondbacks. Yet they're just 4.5 games back of the Cubs as they stare them down in this series coming up this weekend. It's really remarkable that the Pirates are where they're at. It's frustrating as hell, but try to keep that perspective like we talked about at the beginning of the show today. They're 53-50 heading into the last weekend in the month of July. The Cubs are in town, and it's not just like a, oh, you know, training camp's right around the corner. You want to go to a Bucco game? Want to just kill a Saturday? No, it's a very serious series. I'm fired up. I can't wait for it to start tonight. Jared Jones on the bump. OP's fired up too. But if you're of my age, 32 years old, around that era, we haven't had many last weekends in July that featured meaningful baseball. Baseball that gets you fired up. You have it right now. So I'm not trying to completely lose that perspective and not have fun with this damn thing. But the team is just so damn frustrating. Every analytic, every metric, run differential, expected win-loss, the lineup's the best in baseball, arguably. Everything points to them being a much better team than they are. I mean, expected win-loss, they're supposed to have like three more wins according to all of the metrics that you put into the formula to find out expected win-loss dictate. And it's usually not that much of a disparity. Usually it's pretty close to what a team is performing as. That's a pretty big disparity. Three games. Their run differential's awesome. It's a frustrating team. In the grand scheme of what I've seen in Pirates baseball, it's an awesome team. It's a competitive team. It's a real Major League Baseball team. But God, it's so frustrating in the moment to watch them. 833-412-9939 is the number to call. You can get in on some Pirates talk. Camp starting next week. Joey Porter Jr. Are they going to sign him or not? I mean, it's mind-numbing, to be honest with you, that they haven't had this deal figured out yet. I feel like it's an easy piece of business. They usually don't hesitate to get these things done. You have finally drafted a cornerback. You have in-house found a quarterback. Cornerback, excuse me. That is a legitimate number one in this league. You have been so bad at drafting and finding that position for years. You found one, and that's the guy you draw the line in the sand. Now, maybe it's not, you know, hardball line in the sand yet, but if we get through the second preseason game, get into the third preseason game, and there's still nothing on the table, that's playing a bit of hardball. It's a bit surprising to see it happening to someone like Joey Porter Jr. I think it's a no-brainer to have him under the fold. So you can call in and talk about that as well. If you want to talk about the news of the day, LeBron James going to the Philadelphia 76ers. Are you sick of LeBron James? We'll take calls about that as well. It's Tom Offerman, Infomark, 105.9 The X.
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14: Tom Offerman in for Mark Madden. We're going to catch up with Tim Benz in just a few minutes here on the show. Pirates and Cubs tonight. Boy, how lucky are the Pirates that Esmerlin Valdez is doing what he's doing in the current moment? I mean, if they didn't have him right now on their team, I really do think that the injuries would have caught up to them and the lineup would be struggling mightily, and the team might be struggling mightily, but he's now inserted himself into the Rookie of the Year conversation, and he just damn might well win it. I know that you know, there's some people popping up on my Twitter feeds. Red's Twitter is upset about that. Sal Stewart's clearly the Rookie of the Year. But what Valdez has done is so unbelievable and has a bit of that like kind of Linsanity feel to it, although I think this is real. I don't think it's fake like that was with Jeremy Lin in New York, but like it's just got the baseball world by the balls right now because it's just what is happening with this guy and the RBI that he's put up in that short amount of time and the home runs that he's put up in that short amount of time. And, you know, the one thing that I'm so impressed with him too, and this has impressed me this year about Endy when he's come up and has played well and given me confidence that it's for real. I've seen this with Connor Griffin pretty much since day one. It's given me confidence that he's for real. The batter's eye is immaculate with these guys. And Valdez is in that same category. He sees the ball really well, lays off of some tough pitches. I've seen him get into some 0-2 counts and fight himself back to even 3-2, even earn a walk after that. He's got a great eye. And I think you see that. It's encouraging that this is gonna have some staying power. This is going to be a thing. He's not going to be prime Barry Bonds, which is what he's basically been playing like lately. But he's got some thumping to him. He's going to be a legitimate big leaguer. Pirates found themselves a nice right fielder in Esmerlin Valdez. So they're so lucky that he has emerged. And another guy that has just been so damn good this season is Nick Gonzalez. I mean, got to give him his flowers more, I think, because you kind of, and here I go putting myself onto you, projecting, I kind of thought that he'd slow down a bit. I mean, he's hitting .313 right now. I thought that would come back down to earth a bit. His career average was .274, .260 last year. I thought he'd settle down to like .280 range, .285, and that's still a really good year for him. He's in .313 right now. It's going up, the average. He's pushing into that league leaders category. I don't know if he has the ability to catch Otto Lopez, who's hitting .332 for Miami, but he's just 7 points behind Arias for second in the National League. He's third in the NL with a .313 average, fourth in Major League Baseball overall. So Nick Gonzalez definitely deserves his flowers this year. Former first-round pick from the Pirates looks like to be a good one. Got the power starting to come around, too. That OPS is at .786. Let's finish that season with it over .800, hitting .314. It's a damn good season, Nicky G. That's a damn good season. 833-412-9939 is the number to call, but don't call. We're going to catch up with Tim Benz next. It's Tom Offerman in for Mark 105.9.
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14: Steelers training camp starts next week, but training camps around the NFL are already underway. Carolina having theirs. They're in the Hall of Fame game. Here's Kenny Pickett's first 11-v-11 series. A sack, trips and fumbles the ball, picks it back up, but would have been a sack, and then another sack. We are now joined by Tim Benz from the Trib, making his weekly appearance on the show. Tom Opperman in today for Mark. Tim, doesn't look like the change of scenery is doing anything for Kenny Pickett, at least so far, does it?
2: Did he spin left and pirouette into all those sacks?
14: Has to be. There has to be at least one spin left there. He's like Derek Zoolander. That's the only way he knows how to go.
2: Did you see the whole Pat Narduzzi interview about him with that 99.9 ESPN radio affiliate in Raleigh? Did you catch that?
14: No, I knew that Narduzzi was making the rounds and making an ass of himself pretty frequently lately. Is that where he said Pickett begged them to get out of Philadelphia?
2: Yeah, because he wanted to compete. He didn't, but again, like,
14: oh, he's competing right now in Carolina.
2: That's right. He's competing himself out of the backup job. But he's making it sound like he was competing. You know, he wanted to compete for a gig, but it was like he wasn't willing to compete with Jalen Hurts. So he's getting away from one level of competition to try to get to another level of competition where it was just chaos with the Browns. And you know, it's not so much competing for the quarterback job in Cleveland as it is surviving and you're the last person standing.
14: Well, Tim, as far as Steelers camp is concerned, what's like the biggest storyline that you're kind of honing in on for camp when it starts next week?
2: Well, the biggest one to me is I don't think there's too many storylines that you can look at and even come close to comparing to what Aaron Rodgers reuniting with Mike McCarthy really means. And I don't know how much of that manifests in camp. That to me is a lot of week one and beyond stuff, but be all, end all, everything else you can throw at the wall to talk about as a storyline for the Steelers is secondary to do Mike McCarthy and Aaron Rodgers capture what they had in their first 7 years together as opposed to their last two or three. Because if, you know, they can replicate their relationship and their chemistry from their first 7 to 8 years together, then this team has a chance to be a little bit better than it was last year. If they don't, or even if they do, and that doesn't make up for whatever natural decline Aaron Rodgers has going from 41 to 42 or 42 and a half to 43, then the Steelers are sunk and the offense doesn't get that much better, because to me, everything hinges on that. The whole offseason talking point of why the Steelers are going to be a better football team this year than last, with so many returning components coming back, is that you've got a coach now who appreciates offense and understands offense and understands the quarterback who runs his offense so much better than the previous guy. Then that's it. To me, that's it. That's the be-all, end-all. If that works out to the degree that those two can recapture and just at least simulate what that looked like in Green Bay in roughly 2010, 2011, they're not going to be Super Bowl good, but they could at least be good enough that they could maybe win a playoff game.
14: And I think certainly another storyline, maybe more specifically towards camp itself, that's going to really kick up next week is Joey Porter Jr. and what the contract status is. You guys will probably get to talk to him when they move in. Although I heard from Chris Adamski, who's going to join me a little bit later, he said that you guys aren't doing the whole, like, they get to walk through the media into the dorms anymore, right? They changed the format a little bit, like they don't have to go through the media tunnel. That's a little weird.
2: Well, from what I understand, yeah, we're just going to be restricted to the media room. And I don't know what that means for the much sought after annual, hey, look who's bringing an air conditioner and a flat screen TV and a video game console into their dorm room video. Maybe they'll still let the local TV stations get that for old time's sake. Or maybe they won't, and they'll just harvest it themselves at Steelers.com and make people go there to see it because so many people seem to care about that stuff. But from an interview standpoint, yeah, it used to be, you know, we could ask for whoever, and they could say yes or no if they were willing to talk. And on the first day of camp, as people reported, most of those guys were willing to talk for at least a little bit. And then in recent years, they just didn't for the next week or so. And then usually the first day when pads came on, a lot of them would start talking again. You know, like there are guys who are always willing and cooperative, like, you know, Alex Highsmith and, you know, you know, the usual suspects. The offensive linemen are usually pretty good about that. And, you know, you had your Mason Coles back in the day. Whenever you need something, he would give it to you. But now it's a little bit more. Cam used to be that way ever since he got his podcast.
14: Now he's, like, yeah, it saves the good stuff.
2: Right, save the good stuff, exactly.

0: Like they want him to practice and develop. They don't want him to have to just be watching from the sidelines like Howard was until he was healthy enough to be active, you know, especially after what happened to Thompson took place early in the season. So I don't think they want to come up with a phantom injury for somebody, but they will if they need to. Who it is, I don't know. And I know they won't be particularly happy if they have to make it Aller because they want him to be the practice. They want him to get practices to get into shape for next year. And obviously, Howard and Rudolph don't want to be that guy either because they want to play and they want to be on the active roster.
1: What position group, Tim, do you think is the weakest link for the Steelers, offense or defense?
0: Well, it could be quarterback.
1: Very fair. Yeah, I mean, fair point.
0: If Aaron Rodgers is the guy that we saw last year against anybody who was above 500, or at least let me take that back, not anybody who's above 500, anybody who made the playoffs, then it's quarterback, and there aren't a lot of great answers after that, as we just chronicled. You know, you've got two unproven guys, and Mason Rudolph, who had three great games once, and aside from that, has been a pretty pedestrian backup quarterback. So it could be quarterback. Now, then again, as this whole conversation started, if McCarthy taps into what he can still get out of Rodgers that Mike Tomlin couldn't while still trying to protect him, and Rodgers tried so hard to protect himself, you know, then we wind up with the same situation as last year. But if you know, McCarthy's presence counterbalances that, and you get a closer semblance of a Tom Brady in Tampa or a Peyton Manning before he fell off a cliff in Denver, then that could be good enough to win the division again, go 10-7, and maybe this time win a playoff game instead of getting your doors blown off at home. So I guess my quickest answer would be quarterback. But aside from that, I heard you guys talking about inside linebacker. Yeah, that's still a good one and a frightening one and a frustrating one because they've tried to address it now numerous times. There was a while there after Shazier got hurt where they treated the inside linebacker position like it was disposable, like it was the defensive version of running back, where you could just put guys out there, chew them up, churn them out, spit them out, and you'd get the same results. And they realized in their defense they couldn't do that. And they've tried to address it with high-end draft capital with Devin Bush. They've tried to address it with numbers, like multiple guys to play the position. They've tried to address it now with key dollars and free agents and Patrick Queen. None of it has worked. So I would agree with you there. Although I still think it's cornerback. You know, they are still thin there, I think, after Dean and Porter Jr. You know, Samuel's okay as a third guy. Everett seems to be further along in the rookie learning curve than we thought he would be when he was drafted. A lot of the draft nicks hated that pick. Now everybody seems to love it. But cornerback could still be the most direct answer on defense.
1: If Porter goes down too, Tim, that just quite frankly becomes a bad cornerback room. Like he means that much. He makes it that much better.
0: Right, because you know we talk about how improved it is because Dean is there. And they didn't have much of that spot at all last year. But then amplifying your scenario, if Dean becomes the number one instead of the number two, you're like, uh-oh.
1: Big time.
0: Especially after that, if you have Asante Samuel being the number three, and then a totally unproven rookie who felt like, in some people's eyes, a stretch being the number four, or Echols having to bounce outside where he's less comfortable. Yeah, it could be that cornerback room could get very thin very fast.
1: We're talking to Tim Benz of the Trib here on the Mark Maron Show. Tim's brought to us each week by Calusi Chevrolet. Got some Bucco stuff to get by you, Tim, before we let you go. You got Jones, Skeens, and Ashcraft this weekend. Jones goes tonight against the Cubs. Which of those three are you most worried about right now?
0: Ashcraft.
1: Wheels are coming off aren't they?
0: Yeah, I mean, I would have said Skeens very easily 3 weeks ago, and before that it would have been Jones, but now it's Ashcraft.
1: That's kind of my point with the question. They're like passing it back and forth.
0: You know, there was a lot of theoretical concern about Ashcraft before. Like the theoretical concern about Ashcraft was the pitch count and, you know, how do they take their all-star and sit him down, and we're acting like it was a Strasburg decision. Now I don't know how often I even want to see him on the mat.

0: I mean, that curveball that's been so dominant seems to be getting hit a lot more and controlled a lot less. And he's had, what is it now? I think it might be six starts in a row that have gotten to a 6.35 ERA. He's won a lot of games because he's gotten a lot of run support, or else his stat line would be much more noticeably bad because the win-loss total corroborating it would have been more reflective of his own pitching. But he's not been great lately. Jones has been fantastic. Now, the thing about Jones is that I think Jones is realizing they're not pitching me more than 80. So what am I going to do? Hold back?
1: Yeah. He's still blasting Jones, 100 several times in his starts. You know,
0: as much as I don't like Jones's personality, it comes in very handy in this situation. He's a prickly, standoffish, kind of argumentative guy. And, you know, he doesn't like to be told what to do. And it's awfully hard to tell him what to do if you're only letting him throw 80 pitches anyway. So I think part of the reason he's been so dominant is he's going to throw his two or three pitches. He's going to empty the tank. He's not going to worry about seeing a lineup for a third time. And he's just going to try to blow everybody away with 80 pitches over five innings. And he's been damn good at it for three starts in a row. So he's at least smart enough to figure out that equation. So I'll give him credit there. And I think Skeens has done a better job the last three starts of doing whatever it is he's trying to do. You know, when it comes to his fastball, is at least getting whiff rate. It's not at 99 or 100 or 101, but he's gotten good chase rate off of it the last three starts. And even a couple of those starts where he lost, or they lost with him throwing, and we were all worried about the velocity, there were times where his fastball itself wasn't the problem. But the problem with his fastball is it was getting the changeup hit a lot more. And he started to fall in love with that changeup mid last year, early this year. But it's nowhere near as effective when that changeup is coming off of 96 as opposed to the thought of 101. And all the batters know he's not throwing 101 now. Like, they know he's about 97. They're keying on 97. And when the changeup comes in, you know, somewhere around 87 off of that, or even 90 off of that, it doesn't play as much as it used to. So his fastball issue right now is much less about the fastball itself. Even at 97, the fastball itself is fine. But the pitches that play off the fastball right now are the much bigger concern for Skeens.
1: Lau and Ahern are really slumping, and Reynolds is now slumping a little bit too. How is the lineup surviving over that span without those three producing? Is it just all Esmerlin Valdez?
0: It's a good point, and it was something that I've pointed to at Trib Live a couple of times and have brought up on the air, you know, in your seat right now for Mark, when you and I have been talking on the air, that they are living a bit of a charmed existence, insofar as all the injuries they've sustained to that lineup have been offset by the fact that everybody who has remained in the lineup has been at their hottest at the same time. That is beginning to cease.
1: Yes.
0: Lau has looked terrible
1: at the plate
0: in some of his at bats.
1: He's got he's got one home run in the past 15 games.
0: Half swings and like fooled swings and guessing and hunting. And since the 10 RBI game, I think O'Hearn's trying to recreate that too much. You know, to answer your question, the two Gonzalez's have maintained. That's helped. Mangum has managed to maintain, and Valdez. And quite honestly, another thing that has sort of washed out a bit of a dip offensively is they've had games where the bullpen hasn't been in the position where they can blow it, where it's been 5-1 and then they end up winning anyway. So like there have been some opportunities where the bullpen can't blow it, but that the bullpen thing to me is you've got this dangerous mix right now of the pitchers themselves aren't good enough. I don't think Cherington has the cachet to add to it. And Don Kelly is terrible at manipulating it. So it's a terrible convalescence of worlds there when you've got that triple axis of evil that's working against them, because the pitchers themselves aren't good enough. I don't know how the pitchers get rescued by the general manager, and the manager is trying to protect his starters and not caring about overtaxing a bullpen that can't handle the workload. Like that doubleheader against the Yankees just drove me crazy. I don't know why you don't bother trying to stretch out Keller and at least give Chandler one, maybe two-thirds of an inning, one more inning than they did with the bullpen being what it was on a doubleheader night. That baffled me.
1: But like I said earlier in the show today, Tim, like it's just they've had so many opportunities to do that and to go with a gut like that, and they don't every time. So it's just never going to happen this year. They're going to have to win despite, you know, the manager never letting the starter go a little bit longer or things like that.
0: Well, I mean, the Keller one was obscured by Chandler because they lost the game and they won the game with Keller. But you know, they still blew the and they felt the need to go to Majinski because they went to him in the sixth. You know, they never cared about Keller's arm.
1: He was the workhorse one.
0: Innings. Right. I mean, even on nights when he was bad,
1: he'd like go seven innings, four earned runs.
0: Right. And there were games even where the offense would get back in and then he'd give runs away. But they're like, all right, well, at least if you got Keller out there, he can eat up innings and we can save the bullpen on this one. And they seemed more concerned about giving him good vibes and getting him off out on a good start. Then they took him out in the fifth, and then they burned Majinski on that night or that afternoon when they had a night game coming up, and then they've got Jones on the other side of the day off. So there was nothing about how they handled that Keller situation that made sense, and then it made it worse because they had used Montgomery and Soto. And they couldn't go to those guys when they truly needed a one-inning lefty, and that had to be Isert, and you got what you got in the Chandler start at night, and that's when it all went to hell.
1: Tim, thanks for the time, as always. Enjoy the Buccos and Cubs series this weekend. We'll talk to you next week.
0: See you next week.
1: It's Tim Benz from The Trib, brought to us by Calusi Chevrolet. I'm sure he's so excited to move up to La Trobe next week, as we all are. Tom Offerman in for Mark Madden. It's 105.9 The X.

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1: Hey, what's up, Mr. Madden?
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3: Tom Opperman sitting in for Mark today. It's time for the last word. Going to go off the normal path a little bit here with my last word today. I'm going to rail on horror movies a little bit. Now, I know that there are all-time great movies in cinema history that are considered horror movies. I think Halloween is a masterpiece, the original. I think Jaws, masterpiece. I recognize that the genre brings something to the table. But my gripe with it is, it just feels like we're getting them every other week now. Here's a new horror movie, a backroom's this, a weapon's that, a hokum this. And they got budgets, they're blockbustery kinda, and they got big stars that do these movies. I know I'm in the minority with this take, but I'm over it. It feels like we're getting a little oversaturated here when it comes to the horror movie genre. And you know what it makes me miss a lot? When comedy kind of had its day in the sun. When comedy movies were kind of treated like the horror movies are right now, where they were just pumping them out. But I think those days are dead and gone. The death of DVDs, physical copies, really hurt comedy movies. Because that's where they would really clean up after the run in theaters. You know, Nick Swardson wrote Grandma's Boy. He's part of Sandler's crew. Great comedian. I'm sure you've heard of him. He said Grandma's Boy tanked in theaters, didn't do anything, but became a cult classic, had insane DVD sales, and claims that, according to Blockbuster, because that was a thing back then, it was the most stolen DVD ever in their catalog. That's where comedy movies thrived. It's not a thing anymore. Just goes right to streaming. And I also feel like there's not that, you know, like water cooler word of mouth thing happening anymore in the real world. It happens on the internet. And the internet's just a scary place. So horror movies sell there. You get the jump scares on your timeline. I miss the days of comedies. They still exist. We got Super Troopers 3 coming out in a couple of weeks. I should probably go see that. Or else I'd be a pretty big hypocrite, huh? But I do want to see The Odyssey first. Anyway, they still exist, but not to the level that they used to. And just back to the horror movie thing, it's how many times can you go down that path over and over and over again? And I guess the answer is, since they keep being successful at the box office, we'll keep doing it. I also just feel like it's a very lazy format. I know that's going to ruffle some feathers out there. But that's got to be one of the easier genres to write. Now, when it's done well, I think it can be insanely good and very difficult to pull off well. But come on, I mean, horror movies, they can just pump those out like nothing. Good comedy, that's tough to do. I should know because I fail at it all the time. I mean, I see this one that pops up on my Instagram reels all the time. It's like, hey, we got Barney now, but like, what if instead of Barney? Because we all love Barney, right? But like, he's going to kill people. Or like they made a movie before. It was like, hey, you know Winnie the Pooh? Yeah, beloved, you know, bear of your childhood, loves honey. Yeah, he's going to kill and eat people. Why? That's my rant on horror movies. Let's get back to the comedies. Pirates tonight against the Cubs. Big series. We've been talking about it all day today. Get a win tonight. Set yourself up for success over the weekend. Try to keep that perspective like we talked about at the top of the show, Pirates fans. It's tough to do. Certainly, I fail at it more than I succeed at it. But we're entering the last weekend of July right now, and we're playing the Cubs in a series that matters a lot. So I'm fired up about it. You should be too. I hope they come out as fired up as we all are on the field tonight. I hope Jared Jones pitches well. Pirates get a win. Set themselves up to have two chances to get that 2 out of 3, get that series win, and really have some momentum now as you get closer and closer to August. That's going to do it for me. Mark's back on Monday. Training camp starts on Tuesday. I can't believe it. My life is absolutely over. It's Tom Offerman on 105.9 The X.
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Hope you got to see OAR last night at Stage AE. Hope you had fun. Tonight, Dave Matthews Band at Star Lake. And I know the pavilion has been sold out for a little bit. Lawn tickets still available.

No, Ensenada, Mexico, consistently a good sunny 70. Ooh, beautiful. We had a really beautiful week here in Pittsburgh, though. Today, what, high of 83, a little sunny, cloudy tonight, into like 64 degrees. Open up the windows, air out the house.

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out at Star Lake. The grass is green. Girls are pretty. The Twirly Whirly girls are there tonight. It's Dave Matthews Band in town. And lawn tickets are indeed available. Paradise City, it's Burgettstown.

If you're going to go catch a flick, it's the Odyssey for the second weekend, 3 hours long, close to it. Matt Damon in it with Christopher Nolan doing that one, of course. And I've heard my most critical friends say that the movie's pretty good, so we'll see. Motor City, that is new. Apparently not much dialogue in this one. A lot of violence taking place in 1970s Detroit. If you want to go see a movie.

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Right, Dave Matthews Band in town tonight. Fun. That's at Star Lake. So I know Pavilion has been sold out, but Lawn's still available if you want to head to the box office. And Dirty Heads tomorrow. Stage AE Outdoors with 311 on this bill. The Twirly Whirly Girls are, you know, hitting the trifecta. OAR last night, DMB tonight, Dirty Heads tomorrow.

October 6th, we get them. That's the Melancholy Tour. I don't know. I mean, I hope they do some Gish stuff. They've said that they're going to do, you know, they're celebrating four decades of music, but it is the Rats in the Cage Tour. So we'll see. PPG Paints Arena in October. I'm on the

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1: On August 4th, 1962, Marilyn Monroe died. 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

Thanks for hanging out. It's Stacy with you. And a lot of movies still in theaters if you want to go catch a flick. Like Disclosure Day. Still doing really well. All the sequels. Jackass. Toy Story 5. Scary Movie 6. But new in theaters, Motor City, which doesn't have much dialogue in it. Apparently a lot of violence. That takes place in 1970s Detroit. And The Odyssey for its second week. Matt Damon, Tom Holland. Nearly 3 hours long because Christopher Nolan.

Muddle a bud, she says with affection. It's Stacey with you. Now, you've until 7:55. Enter the nationwide keyword RICH, R-I-C-H, into 1059thex.com, right there on the homepage. And be on the lookout for a phone call. They're going to call you to let you know that you're a winner. This hour's keyword is RICH. It was the R.

So in town tonight, Dave Matthews Band at Star Lake. Last night, OAR was in town, so the Twirly Whirly Girls, are they striking twice? And maybe even tomorrow night, Dirty Heads and 311. That'll be at Stage AEE Outdoors.

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